0: Bridge is expected to be announced by the end of this month.
1: Authorities in the US have confirmed 8 people were killed when a military plane crashed at the Edwards Air Force Base in California. The B-52 Stratofortress was on a routine mission when it crashed shortly after takeoff. An emergency response is ongoing, though it is now being considered a recovery operation. A decline in the use of traditional media platforms has been observed, with the majority of young people now prioritising online sources of news. Scarlett Coppola has the story.
2: The News and Media Research Centre at the University of Canberra found television remains the main source of news, but is only 1% higher than social media. 60% of 18 to 24-year-olds have never used newspapers as a news source, and 40% of all Australians who used to get their news from newspapers and radio no longer use those sources. The survey was done as part of a global study which found almost 1 in 4 Australians pay for online news of any description. That's the third highest number among 48 surveyed nations.
1: A memorial is being held this morning in honour of fallen Tasmanian police officer Constable Keith Smith, who was killed in the line of duty 12 months ago. Tributes will be delivered by his colleagues, friends and Commissioner Donna Adams. New analysis shows Canadian pension funds are investing more in Australia's renewable energy projects compared to the nation's top 30 funds. The report found those funds have invested 4% of the renewable energy capacity required to meet the Australian government's 2030 mandated climate goals. That is 82% renewable electricity by 2030. Report author, Market Forces Head of Australian Campaigns, Brett Morgan, explains what this means for superannuation account holders.
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1: Turning to sport, North Melbourne's Paul Curtis will face the AFL Tribunal this evening in a bid to overturn a 3-match suspension. Curtis was cited for a tackle that concussed West Coast's Hamish Davis on the weekend. It was graded careless, severe impact and high contact.
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6: And good morning to you. How is it going? Rob Bailey with you for another 2 hours of Music Magazine. And we're going to have some acoustic music this time by some guys, and it's an unusual beginning too. If you can imagine, Hawaiian slide guitar and West African kora, and that's an African harp or a lute, being comfortable bedfellows with American Bob Brosnan makes a habit of pulling off unlikely musical collaborations. This particular one took place on the island of Reunion with kora player T'Challi Musa Diawara, and is an amalgam of deep south blues licks, gravelly old-time vocals and Guinean dexterity, and it's called Malouian Devil.

0: was a bit different, wasn't it? Bob Brosnan and Jelly Musa Diawara and Malawian Devil. Bit of a rework of the old Devil Got My Woman, I think it was. I'd rather be the devil, that's right, yes, all right. Anyway, this FM, that brings the time up to 11 minutes past 10. That temperature's 19.8 on its way up to 23 today. And the wind south-southwesterly at 7 kilometres per hour.
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0: Okay, we'll be moving into a little track called Pina de Mim from Vinicius Cantuaria. Cantuaria, I should say.

0: That's one of the many beautiful tracks for an album called New Ancient Strings, featuring African kora players Tumani Diabate and Balake Sissoko, and that particular track called Chikna Demba. And let's see, before that, we had Bubika Traore with Honoria, and Bubika Traore is from Mali, Honoria. And starting that set off, we had Vinicius Cantuaria from Brazil with Pina Kimim. And that brings the time now up to 20 minutes past 8. Now, Noosa Seniors will be offering the following information sessions from June through to August at the Seniors Centre in Wallace Drive, Noosaville. Senior Awareness and Safety, Friday, June the 19th from 10:30 a.m. until noon. Then Queensland Rail Travel on Wednesday the 22nd of July, 10:30 a.m. to noon, and Allied Health Support for Seniors on Friday the 31st of July, 10 a.m. until noon. To find out more or to book your attendance, please call Noosa Seniors, a courtesy community announcement on behalf of the Noosa Council.
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0: And thank you for tuning in. In this set, we're going to start off with Thiony Sek. And Thiony Sek comes from Senegal. This particular track's called Yayi.

0: That's some more music from Marley there. It's called Diora, and from Jalamadi Tunkara. And the track before that was Theoni Sek from Senegal, and it was called Yayi. Pretty simple name. Still some very complex music there. This is FM, that brings our time up to 10:42 now. We'll have the news coming up at the top of the hour, of course.
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0: Right, we've got the news coming up. As I said, headed into the news, I've got two tracks. I've got one from Madagascar. Better make sure I've got the right tracks lined up here. Yes, I have. That's called Angela Kanaku. Angela Kanu. And it's from Grand Moon Lally. And I'm going to start off with this track, Seni Boniani from South Africa. And the artist is Madala Kunani.

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1: Nangalaka nu, nangalaka mpe, nangalaka ivu, chimivuramenda.
2: Eee, tifanta kuzaye.
1: Nangalaka nu, nangalaka mpe, nangalaka ivu, chimivuramenda.

0: Sarah Devoy. The Federal Finance Minister says the government is considering an extension of the cut to the fuel excise. The rebate was announced in April in response to the closure of the Strait of Hormuz. But the US and Iran say they have reached an agreement to end the war this week, which would see the strait reopen. The measure is due to expire on the 30th of June, and Katie Gallagher told the ABC the government is considering its options.
1: This is something we keep under consideration. It was meant to be a temporary relief during this conflict. We know that there'll be a tail to this conflict in terms of, you know, how that impacts on prices and households remains to be seen. So this is something I think the PM said yesterday we keep under consideration.
0: New data shows improvements in student behaviour and well-being since a ban on mobile phones in high schools came into effect. Scarlett Coppola reports.
2: South Australia banned the use of mobile phones by students at public high schools in 2023. Data from the Department for Education shows an 82% decline in matters related to mobile phone use in term one of this year compared to before the ban was introduced. Over the past 2 years, inappropriate behaviour involving a device declined by 48%, while social media issues like cyberbullying decreased 74%. The state government says the policy continues to play a key role in helping to address antisocial behaviour at schools and improving learning outcomes.
0: Thousands of allied health workers have walked off the job. The Victorian Allied Health Professionals Association is holding a rally in Melbourne today as workers call for better wages and conditions. The union is seeking a 36% pay rise over 3 years and says the allied health workers like radiographers, physiotherapists, sonographers and speech pathologists were a largely forgotten workforce. The Greens have referred KPMG to the National Anti-Corruption Commission. The consulting group has been effectively banned from new government work after allegations of misusing confidential client information and mistreatment. The Greens say the 3-month freeze on new contracts barely constitutes a slap on the wrist. New South Wales police are investigating after a business was firebombed in Sydney's Inner West last night. Emergency services were called to the scene in Concord West just after 11 p.m. Police found several devices had been detonated. The outside of the business was damaged, but there were no reports of injuries. Large amounts of shrapnel, believed to have originated from the improvised explosive devices, have been seized for forensic examination. An iconic Australian band is getting back together. Members of Australian Crawl will reunite for the first time in 40 years later this year. Frontman James Rain, guitarist Simon Binks and drummer David Rain will play 10 shows as part of a touring festival in October and November. Turning to sport, New Zealand's FIFA World Cup campaign is about to get underway. The All Whites will take on Iran in Los Angeles. The other match in their group took place this morning. Belgium and Egypt played out a 1-1 draw. In other results today, Uruguay scored a late equaliser to draw 1-1 with Saudi Arabia, while Spain and Cape Verde drew 0-0. Meantime, Tunisia has sacked its head coach after just one match at the World Cup. The country lost to Sweden 5-1 yesterday.
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5: And welcome to the third and final hour of Music Magazine. I'm going to continue with some of the acoustic guys here. And I have two to open the show with. One from the UK with a track called Tides, Nitin Sawhney, and this one from Spain, Miguel Gil, and the track's called Tornada. Enjoy.

France has carried out the first of a planned series of underground nuclear tests at Mururoa Atoll in the South Pacific. The French Defense Ministry said the magnitude of the explosion was approximately the same as the bomb dropped on Hiroshima.

0: Beautiful, isn't it? It's simply called Tides. And it's from the UK, and the artist is Newton Sawney. And starting that set off, Miguel Gil from Spain and Tornada.
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0: All right, now for something completely different, lighten up and go to a totally different country and take an album which contains a whole lot of popular French songs that have been reworked into a more modern era. So I'll start off with Thomas Fersen and Au Café de la Paix.

0: Calabruni there with the Kalkumadi. Before that, Carpet with the Dipmatu. Preceding that, Coralie Clement with the Samba de Mokurki Bat. And Thomas Ferson started it all off with O Cafe de la Pax. And that brings us up to 11:30 now. Noosa Council, in conjunction with the Men's Shed, is offering free repair days at the Reviver Shop, Yamundi Road, Doonan. No costs, but registration is essential. The next repair day will be held on June the 25th from 10 a.m. to 2 p.m. For more information and to register, visit Noosa Council's website.
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Paris. Paris, come by there with a lettre à P. And before that, Tara was Sœur Moi, Karen N, preceded with Jardin d'Ivoire. And Pascal Parasol started all off with

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1: Well, it has been Mornings. I've totally enjoyed being here. I've enjoyed playing the music, so I hope you've enjoyed listening to it. I'll be back again next Tuesday doing the same thing between 9 and 12, so I hope you can join me then. I'll also be in on Friday sitting in for Wayne doing Bopping the Blues between 12 o'clock and 2 o'clock on Friday. I had to think about when I was coming in there. Yes, 12 to 2 on Friday. And I'll leave you with a few songs, one from Alain de Bert called Cap Diem, one from Myrtille called Le Pages, one from Amelie Le Crayon, which is called La Petite Flamme, and this one from Presque Oui, which is called L'Angle. But first of all, I'll have to say to you, have a great afternoon. Look after yourselves, and don't forget to look after one another.

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1: Hello, I'm Laura Devoy. New figures show 7 Australians are dying every day to a drug overdose, Scarlett Coppola reports.
2: Preliminary analysis of 2024 data shows 2,596 people died from drug overdose in Australia. That's the highest number on record. The most common drugs involved were opioids, stimulants, and benzodiazepines. Unintentional drug-induced deaths related to alcohol, antidepressants and antipsychotics all decreased from 2023, while those involving heroin and cocaine increased. Males were more likely to die from drug overdose than females. The Pennington Institute says leadership is required to turn the tide of increasing drug harms.
1: The consumer watchdog has accused restaurant chain Grilled of making false or misleading representations to customers. The Australian Competition and Consumer Commission says between January 2021 and April 2024, Grilled ran a promotional campaign which indicated it would donate $1 from every burger purchased on a Tuesday towards the planting of trees. The ACCC will allege only a small percentage of purchases qualified for a donation due to conditions of the promotion. In a statement, Grilled says the promotion was undertaken with positive intent. New analysis warns not all superannuation funds are invested in the nation's renewable energy future. The report, released by Market Forces, has found the nation's top 30 funds have invested 4% of the renewable energy capacity required to meet the Australian government's 2030 mandated climate goals. Author Brett Morgan details what is now required from the funds.
3: Australian super funds must set ambitious targets for increasing investments in Australian renewable energy projects and also report on their progress to members.
1: Dog owners are being urged to take action to prevent posties from being targeted. Australia Post says 47 posties are involved in dog-related incidents a week. General Manager Safety Russell Munro says posties are being chased, bitten or even knocked off their vehicles.
4: We see really bad lacerations, life-changing injuries, and obviously post-incident we're seeing some pretty significant psychological trauma for our posties once they've been attacked and they need to go back to the round.
1: Mr Munro says dog owners should secure their pets behind a locked gate or a separate room when accepting a delivery and don't let them out until the postie has left the property completely. It was a chilly start to parts of Western Australia this morning. The mercury dropped to just 0.6 degrees in Pierce. Perth's CBD got down to 4.5 degrees, while the airport recorded 1.2 degrees. The Bureau of Meteorology says a cold front is behind the cold weather, with chilly mornings forecast for the rest of the week. An Australian official has been cleared of wrongdoing by FIFA after being accused of making an offensive gesture. Sean Evans was seen making an OK symbol with his right hand in a video of officials working on a match on Sunday. The gesture was designated a hate symbol by the Anti-Defamation League in 2019. Mr Evans denied intentionally making the gesture, and in a statement, FIFA says it has found no evidence of breaches of its disciplinary code. Turning to sport, Melbourne's Harrison Petty has been ruled out of Saturday's AFL match against Adelaide. He tweaked his hamstring last weekend, and coach Stephen King says while he is back running, he won't play this weekend. The D's have the bye next week, and it's hoped Petty will return the week after.
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Welcome to my program, All Around with Mel, here on News FM 101.3. Great program, great music. Robbed. Time is 6 minutes past 12. Today is the 16th of June 2026. Time flies. Yeah, for the weather update here on the Sunshine Coast, 15 degrees tonight, will go down to 15 degrees, top of 22.1 degrees. Humidity is 68%. Chance of rain, 70%. I think we need a break, don't we? That is to see the sunshine. Medium chance of showers, becoming less likely in the late afternoon and evening. Wind southeast 15 to 25 kilometers per hour, becoming light in the evening. Good afternoon, Michelle. Thank you for tuning in to Noosa FM 101.3. 7 minutes past 12. I hope you can join me until 2 p.m. live here at the J. Let the love flow. Yeah, it's free, so be nice. Will be a mix of great music, world popular music, you name it, it will be a mixture of great music. First track is Ricky Martin, C. Banks, yeah, and Anne-Marie Walk right in.

Meet me at the movies. Movies and music have been a natural combination since sound was first added to moving images in 1927. Whether a movie is a tear-jerking drama, an action-packed thriller, a side-splitting comedy, or a sultry romance, the right soundtrack at the right moment impacts the scene. Meet me at the movies, Maggie Morgan's podcast, Tuesday 2 to 3 on Noosa FM 101.3.

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with Lady Gaga and Bradley Cooper. Why did you do that? From the movie, 2018, A Star is Born, and Walk Like an Egyptian, the Bangles. Share, I Walk Alone, 26 minutes past 12, Nusa FM. Good afternoon. Coming up is Josh Groban, Never Let Go. It was released 2003.

0: 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My dad helps men.
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0: si Feliciano. Time after time. Yes, before that, Neil Diamond walk on the water. What's the weather like out there? 22.6 top of, that's the weather. Temperature is top of 22.6. Tonight will go down to 15 degrees. UV moderates on 68% humidity. Beautiful weather, 22 minutes to 1. Noosa Council, in conjunction with the Men's Shed, is offering free repair days at the Revival Shop, Yumanda Road, Dunan. Won't cost you anything, but registration is essential. The next repair day will be held on the 25th, start 10 a.m. to 2 p.m. For more info and to register, visit Noosa Council's website. Nice. Yeah, today is the 16th, isn't it? The Sunshine Coast Council is offering a free 1 hour leave it dog training session across the region. The training session will be held on the Saturday, the 20th June, at the following venues: Moruchi River from 9 to 10 a.m., Maleni 1:30 to 2:30 p.m. To register, visit the Sunshine Coast Council website. Yeah, a courtesy Noosa FM community announcement on behalf of the Sunshine Coast Council. So there's few previous around. Time is 20 minutes to 1 all around with Mel. Good afternoon, whatever you're doing. Drive safe. Enjoy your lunch. Yep, I'm getting a bit hungry. And how coming up is I would walk 500 miles. Yes. And Dancing After Midnight. So there are the song Always Remember Us This Way, Lady Gaga, Peter Hain before that, and Bradley Cooper.
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0: We have Alfie will be filling in for Sibylla this afternoon, Tuesday Drive.

from past to present with some incredible artists. Ian Glue, Easy Rider, 6 to 8 p.m. every Thursday. Don't miss it.

Everything, Call Me Responsible album, released 2007. Time is 8:01. Don't go away. I will be back after 1 p.m. National news, entries for the Pomona Railway Station galleries, local emerging artist prize are closing soon. Entries close on Saturday, June 27th at 5 p.m. So don't forget to have your entry in. For just $25 per entry, don't miss the chance to be in the running to win the various prizes on offer, including 4,000. Prizes will be awarded for overall winner, encouragement award, People's Choice Award. So there you go. There's a lot of chances. Yeah, visit the gallery's website to review the eligibility criteria and download the entry forms. The Pomona Gallery is a proud community subscriber of Nusa FM. 7:01. Yeah, we'll be back after 1 p.m. National News for more great news.

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1: Hello, I'm Shannon Kirkwood. A new report has confirmed higher jet fuel prices have resulted in increased airfares and reduced seat capacity on some routes. Laura Devoy has more.
2: The Australian Competition and Consumer Commission's latest domestic airline competition report found jet fuel prices were over 40% higher in early July compared to mid-February. It says the conflict in the Middle East was to blame. Qantas and Virgin both locked in part of their fuel costs ahead of time to reduce the short-term impact of higher prices, and as a result, reduced or suspended several domestic services and increased some airfares. The ACCC says, as indicated by revised forecasts published in April, both major airlines are expecting to recover at least some of the additional costs in jet fuel.
1: Victorian Labor MPs have not mounted a leadership challenge against Premier Jacinta Allen. It had been speculated that attempt would be made today during the party's final caucus meeting before Parliament rises. Deputy Premier Ben Carroll ruled out a challenge yesterday. Ms Allen is facing falling support in the polls and has faced ongoing criticism for rising crime rates and allegations of corruption on government project work sites. Remaining in Victoria, workers could soon have the right to work from home. The state government is introducing the bill to Parliament to legislate a right for all public and private sector employees to work from home 2 days a week if they reasonably can. Premier Allen says it's what Victorians want. In the United States, 8 people have been killed after a US Air Force B-52 crashed after takeoff from a base in Southern California. The incident occurred at Edwards Air Force Base on Monday morning local time. The aircraft was on a routine test mission. Colonel James Hayes says those on board included military, government civilians and government contractors.
3: Today, Edwards Air Force Base experienced a horrible tragedy and we lost 8 great Americans. This crash is deemed to be unsurvivable. And right now, our thoughts and prayers are with the families of those that lost their loved ones.
1: The cause of the incident is yet to be determined. Boeing has confirmed 2 of its employees were among the 8 on board. Ukrainian President Volodymyr Zelensky will be arriving at the G7 summit in France by car. Speaking during discussions with the Swiss president in Geneva, he explained why he won't be flying there.
4: President Trump, I think, took all the headquarters.
1: The leaders of the Group of 7 wealthy nations are gathering for this week's summit, which is being held in a French lakeside resort. The head of South Australia's Electoral Commission has announced his resignation. Mick Sherry has been on personal leave since March. His resignation will take effect from July the 24th. He oversaw the state election in March, which was plagued with various problems. An independent review is looking into the Electoral Commission's handling of the election. Its findings aren't expected for some months. The timeline of the review has prompted the SA Electoral Commission to call for a delay to local council elections. The state government is set to introduce a bill to Parliament this week to delay those council elections from November to April next year. To sport now, 3 Australians have advanced to the second round of the Wimbledon lead-up event in Nottingham. Talia Gibson and Taylor Preston have won their opening round matches at the WTA event, while Christopher O'Connell has progressed in the ATP Challenger event. Fellow Australians Alex de Minaur and Rinki Hijikata will be in first round action later today at the Queen's Club Tennis Championship. And North Melbourne's Amy Smith has been ruled out of the upcoming AFLW season after tearing her ACL.
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0: play a great song, Every Breath You Take. The Police, and before that, before the 1 p.m. National News, I did play Lenny Kravitz. Where are we running? 8 minutes past one.
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Take a good look at the next 8 people you pass in the street. It's highly likely that one of them is an unpaid carer. 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

0: 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Movies and music have been a natural combination since sound was first added to moving images in 1927. Whether a movie is a tear-jerking drama, an action-packed thriller, a side-splitting comedy, or a sultry romance, the right soundtrack at the right moment impacts a scene. Meet me at the movies, Maggie Morgan's podcast, Tuesday 2 to 3 on Noosa FM 101.3.
1: Good afternoon. Yeah, 19 minutes past one. Time flies. Lady Gaga, Bradley Cooper before, after the national news. Always remember us this way. John Mayer, you're gonna live forever in me. And just one of those things, Brian Ferry. Yeah, how's your afternoon? Yeah, top of 22.4 degrees, Sunshine Coast. Let's check the weather. For Tuesday, partly cloudy, medium chance of showers becoming less likely in the late afternoon and evening. Wind southeast 15 to 25 kilometers per hour becoming light this evening. Chance of rain 70%. UV moderate. So humidity is up to 72%. So that's the weather update here on the Sunshine Coast. Coming up is Rod Stewart. Yeah, it's followed by Keith Urban, We Were Us, and Simply Red. 20 minutes past one, all around with Mel. The annual Timbiwa Art Group's art show is coming up in September and will be held at the Timbiwa Hall. The art show opens at 11:30 a.m. on Friday, September the 18th, and will continue on Saturday and Sunday, September 19th and 20th. So don't forget to save the dates in your diary. 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The Timbiwa Art Group is a proud community subscriber of Noosa FM.

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5: We are Vera and Keith Urban. 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Yeah, every time we say goodbye, Rod Stewart, we did here. 25 minutes past one. Beautiful afternoon. I think the rain stopped for a while.

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0: be a great song, Marshall. Humble Girl, Thought of You, 2025 release this year. And before that, 5 Seconds of Summer, Don't Stop. 25 minutes to 2, all around with Mel. Good afternoon. More great song, Kate and Sean Bolt, Coming Homemade Honey, and Kiela Seto. This is me.
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2: 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Yep, Alfie will be filling in for Sibylla's Tuesday Drive this afternoon. This is me, we heard Kiala Shettle. Yeah, 17 minutes to 2. All around with Mel. Good afternoon. 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
3: Oh yeah, Badger, I want you back. I will be back next Tuesday, of course, 12 to 2 on my all-around program. Good afternoon. Yes, I just might. We heard Bruno Mars, followed by Luke Combs, a One Direction Night Changes that will take us to the 2 p.m. National News and one last time. So leave you with Bajra. Beautiful song. Thank you so much for tuning in. News FM 101.3. So don't go away. More great song towards the 2 p.m. National News. Thank you so much for tuning in. Okay, I will be back next Tuesday, 12 to 2 on my all-around program. Same station, News FM 101.3. 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
1: Hello, I'm Shannon Kirkwood. A report into the National Disability Insurance Scheme reforms will be delayed. A parliamentary inquiry into the Albanese government's plans to reduce the cost of the multi-billion dollar scheme was due to hand down its findings today. That will now happen on Friday. Disability advocates appeared before the 3 days of hearings, which were held last week. Many warned the changes would lead to people dying and could make life harder for recipients and support providers. The government says it needs more time to consider the 4,000 submissions. Shadow NDIS Minister Melissa McIntosh says, as it stands, the legislation will cause more harm than good.
2: This legislation barely does anything to address the crooks, the criminals, the bad actors that have infiltrated the NDIS. We're rushing this legislation through. We've had the inquiry. I've listened to your concerns, yet the minister is saying nothing to see here.
1: In Tasmania, a second Liberal government minister has announced she'll move to the backbench amid a controversy surrounding the use of taxpayer funds. Racing Minister Jane Howlett says she'll drop her portfolios. The decision coming a day after calls from the opposition for her resignation over allegations her office provided misleading information about election text messages sent in breach of convention. Frost is costing Australia's wheat producers up to $30 million annually in production losses. Scarlett Coppola has the details.
3: Climate variability is reshaping wheat production decisions, with frost becoming an increasing challenge. The new study from CSIRO reveals climate conditions are extending the window of time for risk of frost damage. Lead author Dr. Fernanda Drecker says growers can optimise crop performance using strategies such as cultivar selection and sowing time management, helping crops to reach the optimal flowering period.
1: A new report has found nearly half of the world's children are currently exposed to climate hazards, posing serious threats to health, education and survival. The Children's Climate Risk Report reveals droughts, heat waves and extreme heat are the most widespread combination of climate hazards, with over 296 million children living in areas exposed to all three conditions. UNICEF Executive Director Catherine Russell says children can be protected from climate threats with the help of government action and a child-inclusive approach, which includes reducing emissions and shifting toward renewable energy. She adds, without efforts to reduce greenhouse gas emissions, climate hazards will grow more frequent and severe. After more than 80 years of operation, a major craft and fabric retailer has announced the closure of all its physical stores. Lincraft says it will be transitioning to an online business model, which will see the closure of more than 60 stores in Australia and New Zealand over the coming months. Around 300 staff members are expected to be impacted. A 24-hour global dance party led by neurodiverse DJs and streamers is underway. From Europe to the US, Australia and New Zealand, music, movement and connection is the idea behind World Neurodance. The 24-hour dance party is celebrating Neurodiversity Pride Day. A DJ from Melbourne will be among those keeping the music flowing, with neurodiverse DJs and streamers taking turns across time zones. Organisers say participants should experience music, rhythm and movement in a way which feels true for each individual. To sport now, New Zealand has opened its FIFA World Cup campaign with a 2-2 draw against Iran in Los Angeles today. The other Group G match took place this morning. Belgium and Egypt played out a 1-1 draw. In today's other results, Uruguay scored a late equaliser to draw 1-1 with Saudi Arabia, while Spain and Cape Verde drew 0-0.
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Hello, I'm Maggie Morgan, and you're listening to Meet Me at the Movies. And today, well, it's all about Dame Maggie Smith, who passed away at the age of 89. Born Margaret Natalie Smith on 28th December 1934 in Ilford, Essex, England, Maggie was raised in a modest family. Her father, Nathaniel Smith, was a public health pathologist, and her mother, Margaret Hutton Little, was a Scottish secretary. As a child, Maggie displayed an early interest in the arts, particularly theatre. And when her family relocated to Oxford when she was just 4 years old, it was there that her passion for acting began to blossom. By the time she was a teenager, she had decided to pursue acting seriously. She attended the Oxford Playhouse School, where she met Judy Dench, and it was here that she honed her craft and developed a deep love for the stage. Despite her humble beginnings, her talent and determination quickly set her apart from her peers. While Maggie Smith's first love was the theatre, it wasn't long before the film industry took notice of her immense talent. In 1969, she earned international recognition for her role as the eccentric, sharp-witted Jean Brodie in the film The Prime of Miss Jean Brodie, based on J. Presson Allen's adaptation of Muriel Spark's novel. This eccentric role as a 1930s schoolmistress sees Smith take four young girls under her wing, for better and for worse. She espouses strong views on womanhood, culture, art, music, and fascism. Influential and destructive, her character brings a wild passion for life to the role that contradicts everything young women are supposed to be taught at a strict all-girls school, particularly a fascination with men. After all, she proclaims in the film, "Give me a girl at an impressionable age, and she is mine for life." And that approach gave her power in the school. Well, for the moment. The film captures the amorality and disaster that results from the teacher's behaviour. But Smith brings a defiance to the flame-haired Jean Brodie that you can't help but find a soft spot for. Smith's portrayal is noted for its unique blend of vulnerability, romance, intellect, and an undeniable hold over the men in her life. From the film The Prime of Miss Jean Brodie is the song Jean, performed by Rod McEwen.

Maggie Smith co-stars as a very upright Mother Superior who heads up a group of nuns in a San Francisco convent in the 1992 film Sister Act. Mother Superior's neat little world is upended when she is asked to take in irreverent nightclub singer Dolores Wilson, played by Whoopi Goldberg, who must pose as a nun in the Witness Protection Program after she saw her gangster boyfriend, played by Harvey Keitel, murder another man. Smith's prim and proper demeanor contrasts hilariously with Whoopi Goldberg's let it all hang out Dolores. And one of the things that has always distinguished Smith was her ability to play both high and low, with real variety in her roles and no snobbery around the sorts of parts she'd take on. Whether it be Desdemona in Othello opposite Laurence Olivier, or the unforgettable Reverend Mother in Sister Act. Smith then returned in 1993 for a less well-received sequel, Sister Act 2, Back in the Habit. A third film in the series, titled Sister Act 3, Kicking the Habit, has been in development since 2020. However, Whoopi previously mentioned that she would only work on the film if Dame Maggie returned as the Reverend Mother. So it'll be very interesting to see if a third series actually goes forward, because the film simply wouldn't be as fun as it is without Smith's expertly disapproving but begrudgingly amused presence. From the film The Sister Act, here is that great song, I Will Follow.

The 1999 film Tea with Mussolini is Franco Zeffirelli's heartfelt love letter to British cinema's most dependable export, indomitable old ladies in white linen. Although based on the director's autobiography, the film feels like luxurious fantasy from start to finish and ends with four sturdy dames and their pet terrier saving the historic towers of San Gimignani from destruction. Pre-war Florence is the place to be for any proper British woman, and three dames played by Maggie Smith, Judi Dench and Joan Plowright have everything they could ever want or need. Smith plays Lady Hester Random, widow of the British ambassador to Italy and quintessential British snob. Lady Hester and her circle, known in Florence as the Scorpioni, have tea together every afternoon at four as they ostentatiously worship art and poetry and lead a charmed expatriate life. When that existence is threatened by the rise of Italian fascism, Lady Hester arranges to meet with Mussolini to receive his personal assurance that no harm will come to them. With her illusions of self-importance, she is completely taken in by his promise of protection. From the film Tea with Mussolini, here is Mattinata Florentina with Roberto Rebagliati.

At the age of 67, a whole new generation was introduced to the acting marvels of Dame Maggie Smith. In 2001, she took on the role of Professor Minerva McGonagall in Harry Potter and the Philosopher's Stone. Her formidable character was in all 8 films, and she was reportedly the only actor that author J.K. Rowling specifically asked for. Playing the stern but endearing head of Gryffindor House and Transfiguration Professor, Smith delivers a performance that leaves a lasting impression. Her contribution to the series was particularly evident in the first film, where her character's multifaceted nature is established. Throughout the 7 subsequent movies, Smith skillfully allows the character's softer side to emerge as the series grows in darkness and violence. In 2007, while working on Harry Potter and the Half-Blood Prince, Dame Maggie was diagnosed with breast cancer, but continued filming. She was given the all clear after 2 years of treatment. The late actor said the most pleasurable aspect of being a part of the wizarding world was seeing her grandchildren's reactions. The beautiful scores for this series were composed by the fabulous John Williams, Patrick Doyle, Nicholas Hopper, and Alexander Desplat. From the last series that Maggie Smith appeared in, which was Harry Potter and the Deathly Hallows Part 2, this is Lily's Theme, composed by Alexander Desplat. And in the series, Lily, of course, was Harry Potter's mother, who had also attended Hogwarts as a child.

Director Robert Altman's 2001 film, Gosford Park, was the one film that changed the course of Maggie Smith's career. It introduced her to Julian Fellowes, who would go on to create the Dowager Countess for her in Downton Abbey. Smith's portrayal in Gosford Park is a masterclass in delivering cutting put-downs and witty aristocratic remarks. This intelligent country house murder mystery features a stellar cast including the late Alan Bates, Eileen Atkins and Helen Mirren, who all allowed Smith to shine as the Countess. Gosford Park is a whodunit black comedy about a weekend shooting party at a lavish country estate with shades of Agatha Christie and a lacerating view of the class and servant system of early 20th century England. In the pecking order of above and below stairs characters, Maggie Smith's dowager falls somewhere near the top. Imperious and cheerfully callous about how little she pays her maids, she's a monster in lace sleeves. This is the song The Land of Might Have Been from the movie Gosford Park.

you have been listening to Maggie Morgan from Meet Me at the Movies, and I hope you're enjoying all the stories and the music from my movie collection featuring Dame Maggie Smith. When a gang of elderly folk discover an apparently exotic retirement home out in balmy Jaipur, they decide to embark on a late-in-life adventure and get more than they bargained for. The 2011 film, The Best Exotic Marigold Hotel, features a great cast including Maggie Smith, who is more than up to the challenge of a less cuddly role, and plays the part of a former housekeeper, Muriel, who goes to India to get a cheaper hip replacement. She also happens to be a former racist who eventually sees the error of her ways. Smith was a key component of this all-star cast of British acting legends, playing aging pensioners who decide to spend their last years in this exotic retirement home, not expecting that romance for some will return to their lives. 3 years later, in 2015, the original cast, including Dev Patel, Judi Dench, Bill Nye and Maggie Smith, return with new cast members including Richard Gere for the next series, the second Best Exotic Marigold Hotel. By this stage, the hotel's as ramshackle as ever, but cranky Maggie Smith is keeping the books at the hotel, and with expansion in the wind and the inspector on the way, the obsequious manager Dev Patel is in overdrive. From the film The Second Best Exotic Marigold Hotel, this

Directed by Dustin Hoffman, the 2012 film Quartet is about retired musicians reuniting for a final concert at their care home and features Maggie Smith as Jean Horton, a former opera star with a prickly personality. How unusual for her. Maggie Smith portrays this celebrated diva whose arrival at the home stirs emotions, particularly with her ex-husband. Smith's depiction of Jean is multifaceted. She shows vulnerability, but also strength, and delivers a performance that brings both heartache and humour to the forefront. Her ability to balance arrogance with moments of reflection makes her character so compelling. While Quartet offers a light and uplifting tone, Smith's performance adds an emotional element to the film, reaffirming her ability to elevate any role. The film is filled with humour, tenderness, and reflections on aging, and it beautifully captures the trials and joys of life in the later years. And somewhere on a film studio's cutting room floor is a six-minute scene showcasing the unheard and unappreciated opera singing talents of Dame Maggie Smith, Sir Tom Courtney, Pauline Collins, and Billy Connolly. Their rendering of a song from Verdi's Rigoletto was to have been the climax of their new film Quartet, but director Dustin Hoffman decided to scrap it, much to the relief of all concerned. Because, as Billy Connolly puts it, let's face it, we weren't very good. And Tom Courtney adds, the film is better without our singing. However, the irony is that all the extras in the film were real opera singers. Any of them could have sung perfectly while we mimed. But Dustin Hoffman wanted realism. I really enjoyed this film and the battle of the egos. Here is the song Underneath the Arches, which is featured in the film, but today I'm playing the fabulous version by Flanagan and Allen.

0: lovely melody, Bart. Do you remember when we first sang it?
1: Yes, Ches, we used to sit on a seat with the Thames Embankment behind us. You had a newspaper and read the headlines.
0: That's quite right, Bart. I've still got that paper. Do you remember the date? It's 1926.
1: Ches, read those headlines again.
0: Ah, here's one. Gertrude Edderly, 18-year-old American, first woman to swim the Channel.
1: Listen to this. Cricket. Ashes for England after 14 years.
0: Irish woman, Violet Gibson, shoots Mussolini in the nose.
1: Oh, listen. Churchill's unpopular budget, 5% tax on all legal bets.
0: Charlie Chaplin, not to retire.
1: Second time in history, Atlantic flown by three Spaniards.
0: Here's one. Death of Barbara Lamar, film actress with five husbands.
1: BBC asked for 9 shillings instead of 7 and 6 for wireless license.
0: Hopes of return to penny post.
1: Listen to this, Jess. Bookmakers in a bad way.
0: Ah, that'll be the day, bud. Well, things are a little different now, aren't they?
1: They certainly are. And if we keep on improving like they're doing now, you know where we'll be? Back again.

2015 film Lady in the Van is a quirky true-life drama starring Maggie Smith as Miss Mary Shepherd. Playwright Alan Bennett based The Lady in the Van on his real-life experience with this homeless woman who one day decided to park her van in his driveway and live there for the next 15 years. Miss Shepherd is not a woman to reward kindly impulses and conspicuous acts of charity. She is cantankerous, bossy, manipulative, dirty enough to be a health hazard, and more than a bit mad. Nonetheless, she's canny enough to guess Bennett is the Camden Town resident most likely to put up with her. Bennett's growing relationship with her and his discovery that she was actually once an acclaimed pianist forms the drama of the film. Smith brilliantly captures Miss Shepherd's eccentricities, portraying her as guarded, enigmatic, and alluding to a hidden past. Despite Shepherd's challenging and demanding demeanour, Smith infuses the character with depth and likability. And the question that everyone asks is, how could anyone, no matter how saintly, allows a homeless woman to spend 15 years living in a battered and unsanitary old van parked in a suburban London driveway surrounded by a smelly collection of plastic bags? Well, Alan Bennett did just that, for reasons that have everything to do with being a writer. Great film. Here is a beautiful piano piece from the film Lady in the Van.

0: The 2018 film Nothing Like a Dame sees Maggie Smith playing herself and chatting to fellow acting dames Eileen Atkins, Judi Dench and Joan Plowright. The laughter and pure hysteria are infectious in this wildly enjoyable film with these four dames, and it's filmed at the country home of Joan Plowright, which she shared with her late husband, Laurence Olivier.
1: Are we ready to go?
2: I think we've been.
1: That's an awful angle. It's not fair to old ladies.
3: Is it your first day?
4: What would you like to talk about?
5: Talk more about getting old.
4: Off, Roger.
6: What is that about?
7: I'm sure we look natural.
8: When have we ever sat like this?
1: We behaved pretty badly. I didn't think you and I needed the 60s.
7: Oh, well, we're not supposed to be talking about...
8: No, we're not supposed to be talking about things like that.
5: Can you talk about working with your husband?
8: Well, just anything, which one?
7: Well, obviously, mine was the most difficult.
8: Yeah, we all found him tricky. I think I scared the wits out of him from time to time.
7: You said a marvellous thing, Judy, when you were asked to do Cleopatra.
2: Are you sure you want a menopausal dwarf to play this part?
8: That's what she was.
2: That's what she was, quite. That's the way I played it.
1: We all just thought we were going to be stage actresses.
8: It's all coming out now.
7: Do you think we ought to have a glass of champagne round this one?
1: God. Yes.
8: Why didn't anybody think of that about a few hours ago?
2: Oh, my goodness.
0: Wow. Wouldn't you have loved an invitation to that tea party? The 2023 film The Miracle Club was to be Maggie Smith's last film role, appearing alongside Kathy Bates and Laura Linney. It's directed by Irish filmmaker Thaddeus O'Sullivan and tells the story of funny, messy, vocal and flawed working class women who have never left their homes in the suburbs of Dublin until they win the prize of a lifetime, a church talent competition that takes them to a place of miracles, the sacred French town of Lourdes. Working with Smith, producer Curling said, "She has such an actor's brain. Every day on the set with her was a revelation." From the film The Miracle Club, this is His So Fine with The Chiffons.

0: I led a perfectly normal life until Downton Abbey, said Maggie Smith of her role as Dowager Countess Violet Crawley in the hit television show. And she played Violet Crawley over 6 seasons of Downton Abbey and in 2 film adaptations. When the television series premiered in 2010, it was not a given that the elderly matriarch of the Grantham family would become the most beloved out of the sprawling ensemble cast. But in the hands of Maggie Smith, the Dowager Countess was no shrinking violet.
1: So, everybody says you're a real professional.
2: I hope so. It's about time now, isn't it?
1: That you're a perfectionist, that you take it very seriously, that you have no time for low standards.
2: You're trying to say that I'm what everybody says. They always seem to think that I'm scary. And I understand that totally. Old people are scary. And I have to face it, I am old and I am scary, and I'm very, very sorry about it. But I don't know what you do.
0: Downton's creator-writer Julian Fellowes based the character on his eldest great-aunt, who was quite a tough character. But she was no tougher on anyone else than she was on herself. Make what you will of the politics of the show, but Smith was its crown jewel, and when she quit, they simply couldn't make it without her. When we last saw Maggie Smith as Violet Crawley, she was seated in a dimly lit room as her family waltzed the night away just outside the door. In the sobering twist towards the end of the first Downton Abbey movie, she requests a heart-to-heart with her granddaughter. "I may not have long to live," the Dowager Countess says plainly to Lady Mary. The thought of Downton existing without the biting wit of Smith's character was both expected and devastating. But perhaps her best line was saved for the last, for the goodbye nobody wanted, but we all knew would come. As the family gathers around Violet's bedside in her final moments, her lady's maid begins wailing inconsolably. "Stop that noise," the Dowager says. "I can't hear myself die." From Downton Abbey, this is Did I Make the Most of Loving You? With Mary Jess.

0: Maggie Smith disliked watching her own performances, and as recently as 2020, she said she had still never seen an episode of Downton Abbey. It got to the point where it was too late to catch up, she said. Maggie Smith became a commander of the British Empire in 1969, a dame in 1990, and a member of the Order of the Companions of Honour in 2014. And her influence on the world of acting is immeasurable. What makes her truly exceptional is not just her versatility, but her ability to imbue every character she plays with a unique depth and humanity. Whether she's delivering a biting one-liner as the Dowager Countess or portraying a magical professor at Hogwarts, Dame Maggie always brought authenticity and truth to her performances. She has become a symbol of timeless talent, and her influence will be felt for many more years to come.
1: Ladies and gentlemen, Miss Maggie Smith.
2: Maggie Smith.
3: Maggie Smith in the prime of the
4: I sometimes think that I've had so much luck and so much good fortune that it frightens me somehow.
5: I think I just get over tense and nervous. There's so many different areas that are waiting for it all to be perfect, you know, sound and light. So it's a huge responsibility.
3: You seem to have no interest in celebrity and fame.
5: Absolutely none.
3: Do you accept the fact that you're a star?
5: If you say so. We're ready for you now. Follow me.
3: You've worked with everybody. Olivier, what? Burton, Michael Caine, Judi Dench, Alan Rickman, Albert Finney, Michael Gambon. I mean, there's so many. Everybody says you're a real professional.
5: Oh, I hope so. It's about time now, isn't it?
6: The universe is made of stories. Not atoms.
7: That's absolutely true.
6: Well, it must be, because I never lie.
8: You cannot be so contrary.
5: I'm a woman, Mary. I can be as contrary as I choose.
9: I am a teacher. I am a teacher first, last, always. Do you imagine that for one instant I will let that be taken from me without a fight? I have dedicated, sacrificed my life to this profession.
10: Tom has been the victim of a cruel prank which I know you will all be kind enough to forget.
5: Forgive? Perhaps. Forget? Never.

0: Can I ask about playing comedy? Do you like doing comedy?
1: Yes, I do.
0: Yeah. Does one have to be a necessarily funny person to be a comedian?
1: No, I think an awful lot of people who are in comedy are very serious. Comedy is a serious business.
0: Right.
2: I think it's a mad idea.
3: You're a very interesting woman and extremely nice looking.
2: Oh, do you?
1: There never is anything personal between us, is there? Or is that getting too personal?
2: Have you thought about sex?
0: Sex?
2: The Bible is full of sex. Haven't you noticed?
4: I doubt we'll meet again.
2: Do you promise? Pier totum locomotor!
5: Let me see you ride a donkey over my green again, and I'll knock your bonnet off.
2: And tread upon it!
6: I've always wanted to use that spell.
2: I will not have you behaving like a babbling, bumbling band of baboons. From the moment of the birth of your girl...
6: Perhaps boy.
2: It'll be a girl. You should know,
7: Professor Dumbledore.
2: You meant a great deal to him. The stories are true. I swear to you. You do understand. Death is not the important thing.
7: What says that?
2: Whether you were loved or not. That's what people think about at the end of their lives.
7: Do you believe that?
2: Yes, I do. Grief is the price we pay for love. And worth it. A million times over. The darkest night will end. The sun will rise. And Christmas mornings will come again. When anything and everything can happen.
6: Won't be the same without you.
2: Of course it will. You'll take over from where I left off. You'll be the frightening old lady, keeping everyone up to the mark.
8: Well, I hope you enjoyed the stories and music from the cinematic world of Dame Maggie Smith. I'm Maggie Morgan, and you've been listening to Meet Me at the Movies. This program is produced in the studios of 2RRR Sydney and is being heard across Australia on the Community Radio Network. So until we meet at the movies next time, be kind to one another.

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1: Good afternoon, I'm Shannon Kirkwood. The cash rate has been placed on hold at 4.35%. The Reserve Bank of Australia says today's decision was unanimous. The RBA says it remains focused on ensuring inflation doesn't become embedded after the impacts of higher oil prices have passed through. It says inflation is still too high. There had been three consecutive rises prior to today's decision. Those increases had added around $342 to monthly repayments on the average loan of around $736,000. New figures show seven Australians are dying every day to a drug overdose. Scarlett Coppola reports.
2: Preliminary analysis of 2024 data shows 2,596 people died from drug overdose in Australia. That's the highest number on record. The most common drugs involved were opioids, stimulants, and benzodiazepines. Unintentional drug-induced deaths related to alcohol, antidepressants and antipsychotics all decreased from 2023, while those involving heroin and cocaine increased. Males were more likely to die from drug overdose than females. The Pennington Institute says leadership is required to turn the tide of increasing drug harms.
1: The Tourism and Transport Forum says the regional tourism sector will likely lose out when the fuel excise cut and GST rebate expire. The tax relief is due to run out at the end of this month, coinciding with one of the nation's busiest domestic travel periods. Forum Chief Executive Margie Osmond has told AAP regional tourism destinations may suffer when school holiday motorists decide to stay home because of the cost of fuel. From July 1, the median cost of filling a 65-litre tank in the capital cities will rise by around $14.30 for petrol and $34 for diesel. The federal government says it is considering an extension of the fuel excise cut. A tax professor has rejected the warnings from startup founders who say they'll be forced overseas due to the proposed capital gains tax changes. The federal government is attempting to push through legislation to replace the capital gains tax discount of 50% with an inflation-indexed model and a 30% minimum rate. It would see the maximum marginal tax rate for startup founders double to almost 47%. Professor Miranda Stewart has told a Senate inquiry today the concerns of business groups and entrepreneurs are unfounded.
3: Nobody will be 100% happy. In my experience, the CGT is really a kind of compromise tax to ensure fairness and revenue while not disincentivizing economic activity. In my view, the reforms as an overall package, and that overall package is quite important, do achieve that policy goal.
1: Other witnesses have spoken about a lack of consultation in the lead up to the tax changes. And a small population of burrowing bittongs have been released into New South Wales' Sturt National Park. The small kangaroo-like marsupials are part of a project training them to survive alongside their predators, which once had them locally extinct. Now, decades later, the Wild Deserts team have established a 100 square kilometre wild training zone where invasive predators like feral cats are reduced to low levels, which gives the burrowing bittongs a chance to adapt. To sport now, the New South Wales Blues have spent some time on the MCG surface today ahead of the second Rugby League State of Origin tomorrow night. The Blues hold a 1-0 series lead over Queensland. New South Wales coach Laurie Daly says it's a privilege to be playing at the MCG.
4: I think it's just possibly the excitement of being in a neutral venue, playing a game we love, but playing in a stadium that's just known universally. And I think that's exciting for everyone to be involved in.
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0: Hey everyone, thanks for joining us for another awesome hour of edutainment on Primary Perspectives, a multi-award-winning production of the School Broadcasting Network, radio created for kids by kids. 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
1: And Iris on the line in Queensland.
0: And we have an incredible show ahead. As we are launching into the next exciting edition in Primary Perspectives, it's a big universe series, and today we will be exploring the future of space careers, satellites, Mars missions, and more.
1: Well, personally, I'm totally thrilled to be here for this big universe special. Space science is one of the most exciting frontiers for young people everywhere. And today we have a truly extraordinary guest joining us for the entire hour.
0: Yes, we sure do. Though before we go any further, I'm so pleased to welcome the School Broadcasting Network's newest media cadet and our co-host today, Lashen. Welcome to the team, Lashen. Are you excited about hosting your first show?
2: Oh, yeah, thanks, Christian and Iris. I'm so excited to be part of this show and talk about the topics that I love the most, aviation and space.
0: Yeah, that's awesome. And I think it's one to be really excited about as well, because our special guest is Jerry Grayson, AFC, one of the world's most accomplished helicopter pilots and aerial cinematographers. Jerry became the youngest helicopter pilot in the Royal Navy at only 17 years old, launching a career defined by courage, precision, and service.
2: During his years as a search and rescue pilot, Jerry flew into storms, darkness, and impossible conditions to save lives. From rescuing wounded fighter pilots to lifting survivors from sinking ships, and, as I heard from his podcast, retrieving critically ill crew members from nuclear submarines in under 5 minutes.
1: Wow. Understandably, Jerry's extraordinary skills and bravery earned him the Air Force Cross, presented by Queen Elizabeth. And he remains the most decorated peacetime naval pilot in British history, which is just incredible.
2: Certainly is. Since leaving the Navy, Jerry transformed his mastery of the skies into a new career as one of the world's leading aerial cinematographers, designing and filming breathtaking sequences for films like James Bond and global documentaries, to major sporting events and international commercial campaigns. Just amazing.
1: Yeah, absolutely. A career as a pilot for the film industry would be so exciting. Right, guys?
0: Yeah, absolutely.
1: Though that's only one part of the full story. Get ready for a long list, because Jerry is also a drone pilot, space science educator, author, keynote speaker, film director, a specialist in 3D modeling, museum exhibit creator, and expert in photogrammetry. And if you are wondering what photogrammetry is, well, I looked it up. It's the science and technology of obtaining reliable information about physical objects and the environment through photography. Jerry is truly a multidisciplinary creator whose work spans aviation, film, technology, and education.
0: But wait, there's more. Right now, Jerry is also the academic lead at Starmaster Space Education Center, a world-class space career pathway provider based in Melbourne. Starmaster empowers students and professionals to thrive in Australia's rapidly growing space sector, offering industry-aligned micro-credentials in space science and engineering. Their programs support current and future space missions and are designed for learners at every stage, from senior school leavers to career transitioners, and for those already working in the space industry.
2: That's right. Whether you have a STEM background or not, Starmaster helps you build the skills to explore and advance a career in Australia's expanding space ecosystem. It's going to be such a great discussion ahead.
1: Absolutely. And to wrap up the show for Diffuse the News, we will be covering Steven Spielberg's latest blockbuster, Disclosure Day, which is hitting the big screens in Australia from the 11th of June. And personally, I can hardly wait.
0: Yeah, me neither. I think it's super exciting. So fasten your seatbelts, folks, because we'll be right back with Jerry on the line right after this track.

0: You just heard Back to the Stars by our super talented team alumnus, Frank Dixon, who wrote, produced, and performed that song for our Music Matters charity album when he was just 15 years old. How impressive is that?
1: That is so impressive, like amazing. We are now honored to welcome our very special guest for the hour, Jerry Grayson, AFC. Jerry became the Royal Navy's youngest helicopter pilot at 17 and went on to complete some of the most daring rescue missions in modern history, saving pilots, sailors, and crews in conditions most of us can barely imagine.
2: Absolutely. Jerry's exceptional service earned him the Air Force Cross from the Queen, and after leaving the Navy, he reinvented himself as one of the world's leading aerial cinematographers, filming everything from James Bond to major global sporting events.
0: Yes, that's right. In fact, Jerry has filmed and directed aerial coverage for some of the world's biggest sporting events, including the Athens Olympics in 2004, the Melbourne Commonwealth Games, and the Doha Asian Games in 2006, the FIFA Soccer World Cup in South Africa in 2010, and the Formula One Grand Prix across multiple countries. Wow. Welcome to Primary Perspectives, Jerry. We are truly privileged to have you with us for the next in this series of It's a Big Universe. Hi, how are you?
3: Thanks so much, Christian. I'm great. And hello, Iris and Lachene as well.
1: Hi.
2: Hey, Jerry. It's nice to meet you too. Your incredible career spans rescue missions, aviation excellence, filmmaking, and global adventure. You joined the Royal Navy at just 17 and became their youngest serving helicopter pilot. What inspired you to pursue aviation? Was it something you always dreamed of as a child?
3: Oh yeah, absolutely. I was the worst kind of nerd. I would bury my head in books about aviation. And I had a little airband VHF radio, and I would persuade either my father or my mother, or sometimes both, to take me to the end of the runway at Gatwick Airport in the UK. And there we would be until long past darkness, listening to pilots talking to air traffic control and vice versa. And my little book with registration numbers in and watching the planes take off overhead. So, yeah, I really was deeply into aviation. And then I thought that I was going to become an airline pilot. But about the time that I was considering, you know, okay, now I must get on with a career, one of Britain's airlines went bust. And so there was, I think, something like 800 pilots who were out of work. So they weren't training anybody at that point because they had plenty of surplus pilots. So I'm going, well, okay, what do I do now? And one of the old boys from the school came back to tell us about his life and his job. And he had just won the Transatlantic Air Race, which was to get a man from the top of the Empire State Building in New York to the top of the brand new post office tower in London in the quickest possible time. And this was his job, flying a supersonic fighter jet. And he had won it about an hour faster than anybody else. And I sat there in the audience in school going, that can't be a job. You can't get paid to do that sort of thing, surely. And it turned out that you could. And not long, I think about 3 years after that, I was in the same organization and wearing the same uniform. So, wow. Yeah, all the way through.
1: Wow, that's like so cool. So, among all your many incredible rescue missions, is there one particular moment that has stayed with you the most?
3: Oh, look, they all stay with you forever. There have been some very dramatic rescues, you know, particularly the Fastnet race, which was is still called Britain's worst maritime disaster, 3 days, and was very extreme weather. But the one that really stayed with me is a weird one, which is picking up a United States sailor from one of their nuclear submarines. So these are the ballistic submarines, which means they're carrying ballistic nuclear missiles. and they leave America and they go away for 6 months, and they spend the whole time, the whole of that 6 months, submerged. And even the sailors on board have no idea where they've been on the planet for those 6 months. But there comes a point where they surface again and go into harbour and go home to their wives and sweethearts. And they never know where they have been operational. So I was called into the commanding officer's desk one day with my crew, which is very unusual. It was usually that you were going to get a dressing down for having done something wrong. But he said, look, here's a piece of paper. There are coordinates on that. It was about an hour's flying out over the Atlantic.
1: Wow.
3: He said, if you're at that point and you must be there by this time, then an American nuclear boat will surface, and they have a guy with peritonitis, which is when your appendix bursts, and it's very, very dangerous. If you don't get to hospital quite quickly, then that's the end of you. They can cope most things on a submarine, but that was a bit beyond them. So, yeah, out in the middle of the ocean, we were used to operating in rough weather, but this was completely smooth. And bearing in mind it's a long time beyond or earlier than we had GPS, so it had to be navigated by, you know, bits of paper and a ruler and a pencil. And we ended up sitting in a little orbit over the very flat ocean, and this huge, huge dark shape emerged out of nowhere and just came up to the surface. And two sailors came out with a stretcher and put the stretcher on top of the submarine and went back inside. And the submarine called us and he said, we are only allowed to stay on the surface for 5 minutes. If you haven't got him off in the next 5 minutes, we have to dive. So no pressure there then.
1: Oh, wow. that's crazy.
3: Absolutely.
4: Yeah, wow.
3: Yeah, so we had to get him off, and sure enough, the moment that we had him on our cable, bringing him up into the cockpit, the submarine just, without any drama, just very quietly sank beneath the surface and off he went. Yeah. Wow. So that was a weird one all the way, and that stayed with me all this time, yeah.
4: What a great story.
1: Yeah, that was, like, so cool.
2: Well, Jerry, across your career, you've pulled people from sinking ships, fighter jet crashes, and even nuclear submarines, as you were talking about. I'd love to know what mindset carried you through missions where every second mattered, and how do you stay calm in such an extreme circumstance?
3: Okay, I would say that every time we went on a mission, there was a great feeling of being privileged to be there, privileged to do the job. And your first or overriding feeling was not wanting to let your crewmates down. You know, it's a privilege to be working with these guys. In my case, that was a three-man crew. And sorry to say three-man. In those days, it was only men, which has thankfully changed a lot since. But, the three-man crew, myself flying the helicopter, and then a crewman who's operating the winch, and a diver who's going down on the winch to try and save somebody. So these were really the absolute best in the Navy and probably in the world. So the only fear one ever had was a fear of letting your mates down, and then the next fear, of course, was not being able to rescue somebody that you had hoped you would be able to.
2: Yeah.
3: And as far as staying calm goes, it's a question of staying focused, to prioritize what you're looking at, to prioritize what you're doing, what you're thinking about. I mean, just to give you an example, we were hovering next to the cliffs,
1: ooh,
3: about part way down the cliffs one day, picking up two boys who had gone climbing, you know, just scrambling around the cliffs and had got completely stuck. And when you're doing that, my head is facing towards the cliffs, usually on the right, and I don't move my head, because if I do, then the fluid in my ears starts to move, and then I can't tell whether the slight movements are the helicopter or me. But if I stay with my head absolutely locked on, and I feel movement, then it must be the helicopter that's moving, and therefore I can correct for it. So I was sitting in the hover with the crewman telling me that how far my blades were from the cliff. And part the way through the rescue, while our diver was down collecting the two boys, I just caught out of the left-hand side, so out towards the sea, a flash of red. I had no idea what it was, but I couldn't move my head for the reasons I just described. And once we'd got the diver back on board and got the two boys back on board, I was able to relax a bit and I could move away from the cliff. And there at the bottom of the cliff was a very, very flat red car. And it had, the story, as we found out afterwards, was that this belonged to one of the Coast Guards who'd heard the call for help. His father had said, I'll drive you. And they both jumped in the car and raced to the cliff. And they had both jumped out, and the father had left the handbrake off. And this thing had accelerated down the cliff until it got to the edge of the cliff and literally just flew out over the top of us and rode itself off, which, you know, thankfully it was going fast enough to be able to clear us, because it would be a terrible end to an otherwise nice career to get hit by a car at 500 feet, you know?
0: Yeah.
5: And this was at Cornwall, right?
3: Yes, exactly right, yeah. Yeah, down in the southwest of the UK, yeah.
1: Wow.
0: Well, so receiving the Air Force Cross from the Queen must have been such a defining milestone in your life. What was it like meeting Queen Elizabeth, and how did that recognition influence the next chapter of your career?
3: Look, meeting her was surreal. It was at Buckingham Palace. You drive your car in, park in the middle of the courtyard, and eventually spend a couple of minutes with her, and it is surreal. I'd met the Queen Mother before, but never the Queen. And as far as defining the rest of your career, I want to say that it releases you to care less about what people think. You haven't got to prove yourself. Mm. And I don't mean that to sound arrogant, but if you imagine if one of you guys is asked to go and stand up and speak to your class, or stand up and speak to the whole school, or even bigger than that, if you have something where you can go, in my case, actually, you know what, there's 1,000 people in here who are about to listen to me, but I bet none of them can fly a helicopter. And that gives me the confidence to go, that's okay. From here on, I can do anything.
0: Yeah, that's
1: yeah.
0: That must feel pretty good.
1: Yeah, it must have. So you've flown for major films, including GameSpot. What is it like to design and shoot aerial action sequences for blockbuster movies?
3: Oh, it's just fun, you know. I mean, huge fun. Now, there's an enormous amount to consider. You've got to consider the action itself, of course. You've got to consider the safety of yourself and everybody around you. You've still got to make an action sequence that makes people gasp. So it's a very fine line on the safety side of things. And you've got to be aware of the budget, of practicalities, and make certain that you've got a beginning, a middle and an end, so that the editor can get his scissors in and it makes sense in the overall
1: story. Yeah.
0: Yeah.
1: Yeah. That's incredible. Yeah, that would be so cool to do that.
5: Jerry, your career is extraordinary and very inspiring. After this music break, we're excited to explore with you some more incredible careers in space that some young people may step into over the next decade. I'm an Air Force cadet, and I'm very keen to become a pilot myself, so I'll be taking notes.

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1: by kids.
2: You just heard one of the most recognized opening film scores in the space genre of all time, 2001 A Space Odyssey by director Stanley Kubrick. Though, did you know this was not written for the film, as Kubrick took it from Richard Strauss's 1896 symphonic poem, Thus Spoke Zarathustra. And wow, what a powerful piece of music.
3: Yeah, absolutely. 2001 A Space Odyssey certainly did take an interesting angle on careers in space, that's for sure, and AI for that matter, way before it existed. So a good segue to the segment.
4: Oh yeah, agreed. We now shift into another fascinating part of today's program, exploring the future of careers in space.
5: I'm going to step off the limb now. It's one small step for man, one giant leap for mankind.
4: Oh, thanks for that, Neil. It's now 57 years since Neil Armstrong took his first steps on the moon in July 1969. From astronauts and satellite engineers to asteroid miners and mission specialists, the space industry is expanding at warp speed. The roles available in space today will grow dramatically over the next decade, opening pathways that young people can step towards right now.
2: Yeah, and that's pretty exciting. Now, as we mentioned earlier, Jerry is currently academic lead at the Starmaster Space Education Centre in Melbourne, which is helping shape the next generation of Australia's space workforce. Starmaster offers industry-aligned micro-credentials in space science and engineering, giving learners real-world skills that connect directly to current and future missions. It's a place where students, even those without a STEM background, can begin building the foundations for a career in the Australian and global space sector, which is just awesome.
3: Yeah, absolutely.
4: Absolutely. Young people listening today may one day work on Mars missions, design spacecraft, operate satellites that protect Earth, or even explore new industries like asteroid resource extraction, which is just mind-blowing to contemplate. Jerry, you spent so much of your life in the sky. We'd love your insights on the future of space careers.
6: Oh, it's just remarkable. Bear in mind that the last shuttle was in 2011 and the last Apollo was way back in 1972, and I remember it well. But everything went a bit quiet for quite a long time, but there's now this huge renaissance going on, and it's sort of well accepted that from the time you join school to the time you leave school, 60% of students will be doing a job that didn't exist when they first started going to school. And I think that's even more so now. If you think in terms of, you know, your job becoming to control a rover on the moon or on another planet, you know, when I went to school, I couldn't have even imagined that. Even when my kids started going to school, that job didn't exist. But now, instead of there just being, you know, a handful of people who do that, many, many people are now being trained to operate rovers, particularly on the moon, and especially here in Australia, because a company called Lunar Outpost Oceana are here in Melbourne, and they are training the next generation of lunar rover operators who will be controlling them from here in Melbourne within a couple of years from now.
2: Wow, that's super exciting.
3: Yeah, it really is. So, Jerry, what do astronauts actually eat in space? And does it taste the same food on Earth?
6: Yes, for a long time they have had, you know, plastic bags with dried stuff in there, and they add water and then they suck it out of the plastic bags. And they're still doing that on the space station, on the ISS. And they were doing that on Artemis 2 the other day when that went round the moon. But I was in an astronaut meeting last year. The International Astronaut Conference came to Sydney, and there was a discussion about food. And there was an argument put by one of the NASA astronauts that they ought to be seriously thinking about taking a chef with them, literally. That would actually be one of the astronauts trained to be a chef, but they made it clear how important mealtimes are, where it's the only time they get, where it's not scheduled. They've got, you know, from here to here, you can eat, and they gather around the table, some of them floating upside down, and it's the only time they've got to themselves where they can chat amongst themselves in whatever way they want to. So they were emphasizing how important that is, not just for sustenance, but for socialization and happiness when you're away for that length of time.
2: Yeah, absolutely. That makes a lot of sense. And yeah. I think it's pretty interesting as well. I've always found the idea of food in space to be quite interesting. And Jerry, I am wondering, if we send people to Mars, what is the biggest health risk they will face on the journey? And by the way, what do you think astronauts may find when they get there?
6: We kind of know what they will find because we've had these rovers there, the extraordinary rovers, where, you know, they designed them to last for like 3 weeks and they're still doing their jobs years later. They took their first helicopter, drone helicopter, obviously, and that was supposed to make, I think, 8 or 9 flights, and it's made more than 70 flights in the end. So from them, we do know what we will find, but it will be a whole new scale when we actually send people there. And it's a very long trip. It, depending on where the Earth is and where Mars is when we launch, it can be over a year in each direction. So it's a very serious undertaking, and we're going to have to think a lot of things through, which, you know, as they apply to that length of flight, unlike, for example, a moon flight, which is only 3 days away. So the most dangerous thing is radiation, and that's a whole other subject. But get radiation passing through the spacecraft. So you've got to shelter the astronauts in a way that won't harm them.
2: Wow. Oh, I mean, that's... 3 days already seems like a really long trip. So over a year would be crazy.
3: Yeah, it would be ages.
4: Definitely need a chef for that.
6: Exactly.
4: Oh, so anyways, Jerry, could someone our age grow up to mine asteroids for a living? And what do you think that job would involve?
6: Absolutely. And it would involve exactly what is happening now with people training to operate these rovers. So the main event is on the moon, where these rovers will go and they're kind of the size of a small table, and they're operated by somebody in Melbourne, and they will track across the southern pole of the moon and dig up regolith. And regolith is, you know, we would say Earth if it was here on Earth, but the regolith is what's left after meteors have hit the moon, and it's the dust that they drive through. And on the South Pole, they've established that there is almost certainly water ice there. So these little things will go with their bucket at the front, and they'll dig up some water ice, they'll separate out, water is H2O, so it separates out the hydrogen for the fuel and the oxygen for breathing. And what's left over is kind of wet mud, which they will build buildings on the moon to protect people and equipment from the radiation that I was just talking about. So all of that we're learning for the moon will be applied to asteroids as they go past, and it will be very, very similar sort of operation where somebody on the ground here is controlling a little drone on tracks that is going to dig up something and bring it back. So that's what that job will look like.
3: Oh, that will be like a really interesting job.
2: Yeah.
6: I've put my hand up for it.
2: That's really... So, Jerry, how do satellites assist us in caring for Earth, especially during bushfires, floods, and natural disasters? And how do we maintain satellites in space?
6: Okay, I'll make this very short, but basically, satellites generate imagery from above, the same as I've been doing for my whole career from helicopters. And then I went on to do it from drones, and drones have advantages, many advantages, but also satellites still have advantages. So a satellite, for example, in one photograph can encompass a very big area, whereas a drone at the other end of the scale is has only got a very, very small area that it can take a picture of, but that's in very high definition. So these three things, the drones, aircraft or helicopters, and satellites up above, you combine their imagery and then you can see the growth of undergrowth, for example, which then it becomes fuel for fires. So you can start predicting, okay, this fire season, we're going to have a lot of undergrowth, and therefore we need to burn it off early, or here are the areas we need to be careful about. And then when a fire is actually burning, then obviously that geographical information is essential to the firefighters.
2: That makes sense, yeah.
3: Yeah, it's really cool. So movies often shape how we imagine space. And so what do films usually get wrong about spaceflight?
6: Oh, my big bugbear is that it's hard to do, but whenever there is fighting going on in space or explosions going on in space, you can hear them. But in reality, and a few films do get it right, but in reality, you can't hear anything in space because there's nothing for the sound waves to travel through. So in reality, everything would be silent.
4: Oh, yeah, yeah.
3: Wow. That is a big bug.
6: Exactly. Now that I've said that to you, you'll remember it every time, I'm sure.
4: Yeah.
3: Yeah, I will, definitely.
4: Yeah. I need to watch Star Wars and see if it's
6: correct. Oh, yeah, yeah. Well, if you think about the fighters going past you, they always went, meow.
4: Oh, yeah. Oh, thank you, Jerry. Thank you so much for sharing your powerful insights into the future of careers in space. I think this has been an incredible discussion.
2: Yeah, absolutely.
3: I think that I've had so much fun with this discussion. I absolutely loved it.
6: I enjoy doing it. I turned my daughter from a sort of sultry 16-year-old into a space nerd as well by taking her out into the garden one day and went, you know what, that is going over the top. And she said, no. I said, well, that's the International Space Station. And she was immediately interested in it all. I think it is. It's a subject it's hard not to get interested in.
3: Yeah.
4: I think you can watch the footage live from the ISS.
6: Yes, that's absolutely right.
4: Yeah.
6: All the time.
3: Yeah. I'm learning about space and stuff at school at the moment, and I'm like totally engrossed in it. It's so interesting.
6: Brilliant.
3: There's so much to it.
6: Brilliant. Well, hopefully you'll come and be a student of ours one day at Starmaster, and that's where we give you micro-credentials so that you can go to an employer and go, look, I'd like to join your company and drive a rover or whatever it is, and here is my qualification that I understand what the subject's all about.
3: Yes.
2: Yeah, well, this has been such an incredible discussion, Zuri. And thank you so much again. And we are going to wrap up the show now with Diffuse the News. And we are taking a dive into a topic that is generating a big global conversation at the moment, Disclosure Day. It sounds like someone's about to beam out.

0: Fuse the News.
1: You just heard Girl from Mars. And what would we do if we suddenly came across a girl from Mars at the train station down in Richmond, or any train station for that matter, right, guys?
2: Yeah, that would be very interesting.
1: Yeah, absolutely. Well, it's time to defuse the news. And in line with our theme today, we are taking a look at Disclosure Day, a film that is generating a huge global conversation. Steven Spielberg, one of the most influential filmmakers of all time, is returning to the world of extraterrestrial storytelling with his new film, Disclosure Day, set for Australian release on the 11th of June this year.
3: Spielberg shaped global culture with classics such as Close Encounters of the Third Kind and E.T., the extraterrestrial.
4: E.T. Phone home.
3: Thanks for the reminder, E.T.
5: E.T. Phone home
3: has become one of the most iconic sci-fi references over the last three decades. Spielberg once described Close Encounters as science speculation, a phrase that captured his belief that humans' curiosity about life beyond Earth is both imaginative and grounded in possibility.
2: I like that term, science speculation.

0: Unidentified aerial phenomena, or in more common terms, UFOs. Multiple US congressional hearings over the last 2 years have examined military sightings, pilot testimonies, and classified footage, fueling public interest in whether governments possess information they have not shared.
1: Wow. And adding to the global discussion, US President Donald Trump recently authorized the release of previously classified UFO files. At the time of release, he posted an AI image on social media of himself walking with a tall, gray extraterrestrial in handcuffs, surrounded by his security team. Perhaps a symbolic message that could be interpreted as a statement about transparency, control of information, or just the theatrical nature of political communication.
2: With Disclosure Day's release being in the midst of this current wave of public curiosity, the film has become a cultural flashpoint. Fans, scientists, and commentators are asking whether Spielberg's story reflects fiction or prediction. Steven Spielberg has emphatically stated that Disclosure Day isn't science fiction. Disclosure Day is my first film that will be considered science fiction that I do not consider to be science fiction. It's far more reflective of the world as it is evolving. And the discovery is being made as we speak, Spielberg said.
1: He admits, I'm now willing to change my mind because the circumstantial evidence is overwhelming and there is more truth than fiction in this film. Wow, so what do we think of today's Diffuse the News team?
2: I am so excited for this topic and Disclosure Day. It all seems amazing.
1: Yeah, I absolutely agree. I think it's going to be quite an interesting film. And Jerry, you've seen the trailer for Disclosure Day. What stands out to you about Spielberg's approach to this topic?
3: Oh, I was thrilled to see in the trailer that he's evolved crop circles, because I used to live in the valley where the crop circles appear at night during August in the UK, and we would be very excited to get up in the morning and go and find them and stand in them and feel the vibe. And I had it explained to me in a way that, again, stayed with me for a very long time, that if you were a two-dimensional person living on a two-dimensional plane and a three-dimensional person came and dropped a rock through your two-dimensional plane, you would have no idea that it had come from above because you didn't have an above, and no idea that it had gone below. You would just see on your two-dimensional plane a hole appear. And that's how I had it explained to me about what crop circles probably are, people from another dimension communicating with us, and I love that idea. So I'm really looking forward to seeing what he does with that.
2: Yeah, me too.
1: Oh, yeah, I think that's really interesting as well, especially because I believe Primary Perspectives has actually produced a Crop Circles special before. So it's interesting that that stood out to you.
3: Okay, now I will look out for that.
2: So you've spent your life observing the world from above. How does this influence your perspective on the possibility that we are not alone?
3: Perspective is the word, absolutely, Iris. It's one of my favourite words. It explains whole bunches of stuff in science where, for example, a thing speeds up or slows down depending on how it's travelling and those sort of things.
2: Yeah.
3: But it depends where you're looking at it from. So many of the great films, Interstellar is one of them, about, you know, getting close to a black hole and speeding up. And from the perspective of the person to whom it is happening, they're just living a normal life. But to the rest of us, it has slowed down completely. So I love the word perspective. Yeah, I'm fascinated specifically by Spielberg's perspective.
0: Interstellar is one of my all-time favorites. It's so good.
3: Definitely.
0: So, Jerry, based on your experience in aviation and global filmmaking, what really is your personal view on the idea of extraterrestrial life? And do you think that global disclosure is really at hand in the next year or two?
3: To the last part, no. I don't think any government is going to panic us by giving

0: Just some real information. But yes, I absolutely 1000% believe that we're not alone. I think the great thing is how, you know, just we were talking about jobs accelerating and becoming different, but the science as well, you know, quantum physics, which I wouldn't even claim to begin to have a conversation on, AI, which I do know a bit about, these things are just accelerating what we know and how we go about doing things so quickly that I hope that even within my lifetime, we will find out a bit more about who else is out there.
1: Yeah.
2: Yeah, I think that is quite an interesting topic to discuss as well. And I honestly think that this show has been super, super interesting, Jerry. So thank you so, so much for joining us. We'd love you to stay with us to say goodbye.
0: Sure, I'm here. I really enjoyed it myself. Thank you so much.
2: Thank you.
1: Thank you. Yes.
3: Life is a big invitation. Beware of nasty imitations. We're all one big relation. Come to the party. Come to
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2: Well, it's time to beam on out of here, because that's a warp. Oh, I mean wrap.
5: A most fascinating thing happened.
2: Yes, thank you, Spock. Indeed, it has been a most fascinating show exploring future careers in space and the mysteries of the universe with none other than Jerry Grayson. How did you enjoy hosting your first show, Leshen? And are you looking forward to producing your own show later in the year?
1: Oh, yeah, definitely. It was such a great experience. Can't wait to do something more about planes, Air Force, something I'm really interested in. And it's been so great to interview someone with such accomplishments and such a high rank as Jerry Grayson.
0: Thank you.
4: A heartfelt thank you to our very special guest for this edition of It's a Big Universe, Jerry Grayson, AFC, for sharing his remarkable career and powerful insights into aviation, filmmaking, and the future of space exploration.
0: Thank you so much for having me, guys. I hope there's been some interesting stuff there for you. And the only piece of advice I would give you as you go forward in your careers is take every opportunity as it comes past. You know, even now, here are you guys hosting radio, and that's brilliant. And that will give you the confidence to grab hold of it. Good luck with it.
4: Oh, thank you so much.
1: Thanks.
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2: 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Tune in again, same time, same place next week for another awesome hour of edutainment on Primary Perspectives. Have a totally stellar week, everyone. This is Christian,
4: Iris,
1: Lashin,
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1: Good afternoon. I'm Shannon Kirkwood. A reprieve for mortgage holders, with the Reserve Bank deciding to hold the cash rate at 4.35%. The RBA says today's decision was unanimous. It says inflation is still too high and will likely remain high for some time. Governor Michelle Bullock says today's decision will give the board time to assess this year's rate rises and the impact of the oil supply disruption due to the conflict in the Middle East.
2: We still have to make sure that that inflation problem we had prior to the conflict, that is addressed. And that's really what the recent tightening's been about.
1: Meantime, Treasurer Jim Chalmers says the developments toward a peace deal in the Middle East are welcome.
3: The end of this war can't come soon enough. Australians have already paid a really hefty price for this conflict on the other side of the world, and there are more costs and consequences to play out in the long tail after this conflict.
1: While CPA Australia says it's a brief reprieve for borrowers, but high cost burdens facing consumers and businesses remain. An arrest has been made as part of a Victoria and New South Wales police investigation into the movements of Desmond Freeman. Freeman fatally shot two on-duty police officers in Pulpunka last year, sparking one of the biggest manhunts in Australian history. Police say they've executed seven warrants today at properties across New South Wales and Victoria. They say a 64-year-old man has been arrested in Wodonga and is being interviewed. There's also been a second arrest on unrelated outstanding warrants. Police say Freeman was shot and killed after a standoff with police at a property west of Wodonga in March. Eight people have been killed after a US Air Force B-52 crashed after takeoff from a base in Southern California. The incident occurred at Edwards Air Force Base. The aircraft was on a routine test mission. Boeing has confirmed two of its employees were on board. Colonel James Hayes says the victims included military, government civilians and government contractors.
4: Today, Edwards Air Force Base experienced a horrible tragedy and we lost eight great Americans. This crash is deemed to be unsurvivable, and right now our thoughts and prayers are with the families of those that lost their loved ones.
1: The cause of the incident is yet to be determined. In Far North Queensland, eight teenagers and two adults have been charged and seven stolen vehicles recovered. One of the recovered vehicles was allegedly stolen from a Townsville driveway yesterday. A woman was cleaning the rear of her car with her baby asleep inside when the offenders allegedly got in the vehicle and drove away. The group returned soon after, placing the baby on the curb before driving away again. The baby was assessed and cleared of any injuries. New data shows improvements in student behaviour and well-being since a ban on mobile phones in high schools came into effect in South Australia. Scarlett Coppola reports.
5: South Australia banned the use of mobile phones by students at public high schools in 2023. Data from the Department for Education shows an 82% decline in matters related to mobile phone use in term one of this year compared to before the ban was introduced. Over the past 2 years, inappropriate behaviour involving a device declined by 48%, while social media issues like cyberbullying decreased 74%. The state government says the policy continues to play a key role in helping to address antisocial behaviour at schools and improving learning outcomes.
1: To support Geelong coach Chris Scott says Jeremy Cameron is a certain starter for the clash against Fremantle on Thursday night in Perth, but Tom Stewart's availability due to concussion remains unclear. Geelong will be out to end Fremantle's club record 12-game winning streak.
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3: 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You are with Alfie this afternoon for the drive home. Giving Isabel a little bit of a break for today, but I hope you're having a fantastic afternoon so far today. And of course, having a very safe drive home. And we've got a little bit of traffic update on the way to make sure that you continue to have a safe drive home. But of course, before we do get into all of that, we'll have a very quick look at the weather for the rest of this week. Looking like some showers easing for the rest of today. Going down to a low of 15 for tonight as well. Wednesday, tomorrow, mostly cloudy with a top of 23. Thursday's mostly cloudy, top of 23, low of 14. Friday, there's a possible shower, top of 24, low of 13. And those possible showers continue all the way through to Monday. Saturday's got a top of 24. Sunday's a top of 23. And the same for Monday as well. So it's a possible shower through this weekend. But you know what? That's never stopped us before, has it? The cold has, but the weather itself hasn't. But yes, I hope you're having a great one. Thank you very much for tuning in to Noosa FM 101.3 as well. And we've got some great tunes to get us all the way until 6 o'clock for today. A bit of Bruno Mars right around the corner, but right now I thought we'd kick it off with a bit of Jungle, Bonnie Hill. Have a listen to this flute solo at the end. So cool. 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

Magnus FM 101.3 with Alfie on the drive home for this afternoon. Ariana Grande there with a brand new song, Hate That I Made You Love Me. And the folks over at TMR are working very, very hard at the moment. There are a few crashes around the place. I know that there is quite a bit of traffic build-up over on the Main Bay Highway. I believe there's a crash out there, so if you are heading out that way, it will be a little bit backed up for you, so make sure you are keeping an eye on that one. And for a better explanation on what is happening around the place, make sure you are checking out the TMR website just for a little bit more of an update. However, for us, we've still got some great tunes on the way, but Bill Withers taking it back. Love Bill Withers, so it'll be great to have just the two of us on air. Before we carry on to our next song as well, got a bit of a message here from the annual Tin Biawa Arts Group. Now, the art show is coming up in September and will be held at the Tin Biawa Hall. The art show opens at 11:30 a.m. on Friday, September 18th, and will continue on Saturday and Sunday, September 19th and 20th, so don't forget to save those dates in your diary. There will be affordable art on display created by our talented local artists in various styles, subjects and approaches. The proceeds from the gold coin entry raffle and 5% of artist sales will be donated to the Thursday Girls Noosa charity, helping local students in need. The Tin Biawa Art Group is a proud community subscriber of Noosa FM. And I think it's just about time we get on with our music. Now we've got Olivia Dean right now with a song that was a number one hit, don't believe it is, this week in Australia, Man I Need on Noosa FM 101.3.

0: G'day, it's Sean from Sean Carey Real Estate, proud sponsor of Noosa FM. This year we're celebrating our 10th birthday. Our connection with Noosa FM began 10 years ago when a presenter found his forever home that we were marketing. It's these personal connections that I believe make our business about people, not property. 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

This is FM 101.3. A bit of Billy Joel via Tuesday afternoon. Get it right the first time, all the way from 1977. Love that one. Now, up next, there is an artist who, from the 70s as well, actually, a very famous musician. And he's had a bit of a scary moment while doing a concert very recently. We'll get into that just in a few songs' time. In the meantime, a bit of Coldplay and BTS, but right now, Bruno Mars, I Just Might, on News FM 101.3.

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2: 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Live traffic and weather reports and positive vibes. 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

FM 101.3 Samba just then, back to Friends. And he was actually rushed on stage, supposedly, back in February of this year, while at the Brit Awards, while doing his song Undressed. But apparently, that was all staged. It was during the middle of the song, it was shoved, security got the guy off, and then Samba came back on. It was all meant to be some sort of performance thing. But something has to be happening in the UK, because this has just happened, literally just happened again, except with a slightly older artist, Barry Manilow, the singer of the Copacabana, a song that pretty much everyone knows ever. And he was doing concerts in the UK, in Liverpool, actually, at the M&S Arena on Saturday night. And 82 years old, still doing concerts, which is absolutely incredible. But he was sat behind his piano. He was performing, I think it was the seventh song of the night, something like that. This one's for you, that's what he was playing. All of a sudden, this guy, quite tall and buff guy in a green shirt and a white cap, rushes on stage, places what seems to be either a pad or a sheet of paper and a pen on the piano, trying to get Barry Manilow's signature mid-performance. Who does that? Who has the gall to go and do that mid-performance? And he then had a bit of a scrap with security. And believe it or not, Barry Manilow, mid-song, didn't even stop. Signed this piece of paper, gave it back to him, where the guy then turned around and shot his arms in the air, was like, oh yeah, I did it, and was then thrown out of the building by security. But I seriously, 82 years old, cool as a cucumber. If you have a look at that footage, it's scary how easily he got on stage. But Barry Manilow, he just cool as a cucumber, absolutely well and truly. He dealt with the situation while still continuing the concert. Man, I hope to be as cool as Barry Manilow when I grow up. But we can have a bit of a taste of that right now. It's Copacabana, not sung by me. We'll let you know that. Under FM 101.3.

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1: Hi, my name is Ron, and I'm from Noosaville. 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

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But a culture club for your Tuesday afternoon. Come a chameleon. And we are but 4 minutes away from a bit of a news update. All the way to get us there, we'll have some Counting Crows, Big Yellow Taxi on Cruiser FM 101.3 with Alfie for the drive home.

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1: Hello, I'm Shannon Kirkwood. If inflation remains too high, the Reserve Bank Governor says the cash rate could rise again. The RBA has decided to leave the cash rate steady at 4.35% today. Governor Michelle Bullock says inflation is still too high.
2: Bringing inflation down does not mean the price level comes down. We have got permanently higher prices for everything because of the inflation that we've experienced in the past. That's why it's important we get it down to low and stable rates.
1: Meantime, Treasurer Jim Chalmers says progress toward a peace deal in the Middle East is a welcome development.
3: The end of this war can't come soon enough. Australians have already paid a really hefty price for this conflict on the other side of the world, and there are more costs and consequences to play out in the long tail after this conflict.
1: US Vice President J.D. Vance says a preliminary deal to end the war with Iran may be released before Friday. The MOU has been described as a very general document rather than a final peace deal. The US says negotiations on Iran's nuclear program will begin after the June 19 agreement is signed in Geneva. President Donald Trump has described reports the US is paying $300 million to Iran as fake news. Vice President Vance has told NBC the MOU is the next step toward a final agreement.
4: The President of the United States doesn't want just a deal on the nuclear, as much as that's a win for the American people.
5: Yeah.
4: He wants to see a transformed Middle East, which is what this deal will do so long as the Iranians comply. And if they don't, they won't get any of the benefits.
1: US officials also say the Strait of Hormuz will reopen on Friday. A report into the National Disability Insurance Scheme reforms won't be delivered until Friday. A parliamentary inquiry into the Albanese government's plans to reduce the cost of the multi-billion dollar scheme was due to hand down its findings today. That's been delayed. Disability advocates appeared before the 3 days of hearings, which were held last week. Many warned the changes would lead to people dying and could make life harder for recipients and support providers. The government says it needs more time to consider the 4,000 submissions. Victorian Labor MPs have opted against a leadership challenge against Premier Jacinta Allen. It had been speculated an attempt would be made today during the party's final caucus meeting before Parliament rises. Ms Allen is facing falling support in the polls and has faced ongoing criticism for rising crime rates and allegations of corruption on government project work sites. Rain and storms are on the way for southern Australia this week, while wet and windy conditions are forecast along Western Australia's Esperance Coast. The Bureau of Meteorology's Alana Cherney talks about the forecast rainfall over the coming days, including isolated falls of up to 100 millimetres.
6: Some of those areas are around the Esperance Coast during tomorrow, around the Adelaide Hills, where we're already starting to see some river rises, then through Victoria, through the southwest, as well as through the eastern ranges and extending into southern parts of New South Wales, and through Tasmania, particularly about the northwest.
1: To sport, Queensland captain Cameron Munster says Proapatino Fa'asol Malawi will do his late father proud when he takes the field for the Maroons' must-win State of Origin clash against the Blues in Melbourne tomorrow night. He rejoined his teammates on Sunday after spending time with his family following his father's passing. The Blues lead the three-game series 1-0. In AFL, Isaac Rankin will return for Adelaide's match against Melbourne on Saturday, while Geelong's Jeremy Cameron has been declared a certain starter for the clash against Fremantle on Thursday in Perth. And New Zealand has opened its FIFA World Cup campaign with a 2-2 draw against Iran in Los Angeles today.
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11: 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Taking over for Sibyl just for today.
5: And of course, as you heard just before, the Millennium Scene will be on the way just after my show. Of course, the BBC Top of the Pops will be in the middle of that one. You'll be able to catch Ruben a little bit later on tonight. And we still have some great tunes to get us through the rest of this drive show for today. Before we do get too ahead of ourselves, we'll have a very quick look at the weather for the rest of our week. Looking like it's mostly cloudy tomorrow, top of 23, low of 15. Thursday is mostly cloudy, top of 23, low of 14. Possible shower on Friday, top of 24, low of 13. And those possible showers will be continuing all the way through until Monday. Saturday, top of 24. Sunday, top of 23. And top of 23 for our Monday with a possible shower as well. Lower 15s all the way through. And you know what? That's not too bad. Possible showers is not quite as bad. It won't take us away from the beach. The coldness might, but you know, that one I think will keep us on our lovely Hastings Street, Peridian, Coolham beaches, all the ones up the Sunshine Coast that we love dearly to our hearts. But yes, you're with Alfie for this Tuesday afternoon. I hope you're having a great one for this afternoon. And some great hits on the way to get us all the way through until 6 o'clock. We got a bit of Kingfisher on the way, some Daft Punk as well. Love a good bit of Daft Punk. But right now, I thought we'd kick it off with a bit of Doobie Brothers, What a Fool Believes, on Mr. FM 101.3.

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Kisser FM 101.3. A bit of Kingfisher for your Tuesday afternoon. Enough from the 2013 album there. We've got some Steely Dan on the way. It's a show that I'm doing. Of course, there's going to be some Steely Dan in there. And I'll be telling you up next about a movie that I recently saw, horror movie, which has kind of changed my perspective on what horror could be. It's a really interesting thing. I'm not usually a horror fan, but you'll find out a bit more about it in the next break. Some songs in the meantime. Right now, from the biggest band in the world at the moment, it's South Korean artist Jungkook, standing next to you on Nusra FM.

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Cruiser FM 101.3 with Alfie for the drive home for this afternoon. Team Apologist then, a great Australian group there with Patience. Now, I, on Saturday, had quite a large day. Got up at 4:30 and drove to Brisbane and then drove to Forest Lake and then drove back to Brisbane, all in the Beetle, for a car show. So it was a very late, you know, it was a long day. And it was a great car show, though, in Brisbane. And then afterwards, my friend who flew in from Cairns and my fiancé, we went to go and watch a movie. Now, this movie was called Backrooms, which is really quite an interesting thing because being a person of my age on the internet, it's something that you haven't really been able to avoid. It started as kind of like an online horror story almost, where this person was cleaning out a furniture store, getting ready to turn it into a remote control racetrack of all places, a commercial one for a, well, commercial, a club one. And so it was quite a big building, and it used to be a furniture building. And so he took this picture of it, and it looked really strange because it was odd colors, like yellow wallpaper and almost like a creamy floor, and it was old and it was just dilapidated. And it was what it created this new type of thing called a liminal space, which essentially is like almost a memory of a place. Anyways, that has turned into massive games and horror stories, all these things on the internet. And there is this director called Kane Parsons, who's done a YouTube series, and he's done an Instagram series, and he's done all of that. He's done a lot of social media. He is, as of 2 days' time, 21 years old, and he has done one of the best horror movies I have ever seen. It's called The Backrooms. It's out now. And I went to go and see this movie. It was terrifying, but there wasn't really any jump scares in it. It was just creepy. It was just such a creepy movie. And to think that he started off doing all of this YouTube stuff now at the ripe old age of 20, he's got a commercial success of a movie, great acting from actors that I have never really heard of before. It gives me a lot of hope for modern cinema that it's kind of going away from the very commercial, very, you know, people paying for their products to be in their product placement, that kind of thing, and the same actors. It's a rotation of the same seven actors in all movies. This is something new. And the fact that this and another horror movie from a YouTube director are currently the two most popular films in Australia, it warms the cockles of my heart, if you will. And the fact that Kane Parsons as well has now become the youngest director in history to get a number one film at the box office, it's great. So it's I'm excited to see more projects that Kane will come out with in the near future. We've got a bit of Herbie Hancock on the way. He's going to be stitched up with John Mayer, but right now you can play with On the Boogie. It's the Jacksons on Rooster FM 101.3.

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Nazareth M101.3 with Alfie for the drive home this afternoon. And a bit of local talent there, Marshall Hamburger, Thought of You. It's just such a good song. Just a fantastic song there. And he's quite a nice gentleman as well, if you ever had the pleasure to meet him. And you might well do, as he's still getting around the area, which is great to see. But a Neil Young is on the way, and we are getting very close to the Top of the Pops right around the corner. But right now, he's a bit of Tyler. Nazareth FM 101.3.

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You are, for the last time today, with Alfie on the drive home for this Tuesday afternoon. We've got Ruben out there making his Grace playlist for later on. There's BBC Top of the Pops is right around the corner, though. We're about 5 minutes away, just under. But I'd like to thank you very much for joining me for this afternoon. I believe Sir Bill will be back next week. I'm not entirely sure on that one. But I will be back on tomorrow night as well, doing the late night rendezvous all the way from 8 until 10 o'clock. So until then, I have been and still am Alfie. Thank you very much for joining me on this wonderful evening. Some great jazz hits on the way to get us all the way until 6 o'clock. Nat King Cole to finish us off. But right now, let's have a bit of Frank Sinatra in Brazil on Newser FM 101.3.

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1: National Radio News.
2: Hello, I'm Shannon Kirkwood. A reprieve for mortgage holders with a cash rate left on hold. The RBA says today's decision to leave the cash rate at 4.35% was unanimous. It says inflation is still too high and will likely remain high for some time. Governor Michelle Bullock says today's decision will give the board time to assess this year's rate rises and the impact of the oil supply disruption due to the conflict in the Middle East.
3: We still have to make sure that that inflation problem we had prior to the conflict, that that is addressed. And that's really what the recent tightening's been about.
2: Victoria's industry groups are demanding the state government withdraw its work-from-home bill. It's been introduced to Parliament today and will legislate the right for all public and private sector employees to work from home 2 days a week if they reasonably can. The Victorian Chamber of Commerce and Industry says around three-quarters of the state's businesses already offer flexible work arrangements, but this bill introduces a new layer of regulation and will create confusion, delay and more red tape. A man will be extradited from Queensland to face further child abuse allegations. Queensland Attorney General Deb Freglinton has confirmed Ashley Paul Griffith will be sent to New South Wales after his failed bid to reduce a life sentence for childcare centre assaults. His crimes prompted a child safety overhaul in Queensland. Ms Frecklington has announced reforms to strengthen child safety today. It will include the establishment of the Queensland Protection Commission, which will be set up as a dedicated child safeguarding body. A new report has confirmed higher jet fuel prices have resulted in increased airfares and reduced seat capacity on some routes. Laura Devoy has more.
4: The Australian Competition and Consumer Commission's latest domestic airline competition report found jet fuel prices were over 40% higher in early July compared to mid-February. It says the conflict in the Middle East was to blame. Qantas and Virgin both locked in part of their fuel costs ahead of time to reduce the short-term impact of higher prices, and as a result, reduced or suspended several domestic services and increased some airfares. The ACCC says, as indicated by revised forecasts published in April, both major airlines are expecting to recover at least some of the additional costs in jet fuel.
2: Overseas, Ukrainian President Volodymyr Zelensky will meet with G7 leaders in France today. He'll call for decisive action after Russian strikes this week killed at least 11 people and caused serious damage to a landmark Kiev cathedral. US Vice President J.D. Vance has told Fox News Iran won't get a dime of American taxpayers' money under a memorandum to end the war.
5: There's a lot of benefit there. Not American money, but there's a lot of economic prosperity that can flow from that. What the president said to them is, we want you to be a successful country. But for you to be a successful country, you've got to give up on this threat. You've got to give up on this desire to have a nuclear weapon. And if you do that, the United States is willing to have a much better relationship.
2: The deal is due to be inked on Friday in Geneva. The Strait of Hormuz is also expected to fully reopen then. And several buildings have been damaged after a 6.7 magnitude earthquake struck Indonesia's Sulawesi Island today. The brother of a Sydney shark attack victim has praised beachgoers and medical professionals. Leah Stewart has had her arm amputated after she was bitten by a suspected great white shark while swimming close to the shore between the flags at Sydney's Coogee Beach on Saturday. She remains in ICU in a critical condition. Her brother Josh returned to Sydney from Indonesia to be by her side. And in sport, in tennis, Australians Alex de Minaur and Rinki Hijikata will be in first round action later tonight at the Queen's Club Tennis Championship.
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11: Hello and welcome to our look at the latest singles and album charts here in the UK. This week, Paul McCartney is back with a new album in which he takes a trip down memory lane to his early days in Liverpool. He'll be telling us all about it. Plus, we'll be hearing from the band Shinedown, who've just returned with their eighth album. We also have new music from Ariana Grande, Boards of Canada, Freya Ridings and Femi. Plus, we'll be featuring all the top five best-selling songs in the UK and find out if Sam Fender and Olivia Dean can hold on to the top spot. It's all coming up in the next hour with me, Kim Robson.
6: Top of the Pops.
11: Let's start with a new entry into the album chart.
6: Number 31.
11: It's Kiefer Sutherland with Grey. From it, this is Goodbye.

0: Sky, California, from the album Grey, the fourth album from Kiefer, who is best known as an actor, especially his long-running series 24. But he's also pursued a successful singing career, and his debut was released 10 years ago.
1: Number 26.
0: It's a new entry for Freya Ridings, Mother of Pearl, and from it, this is Wild Horse.

0: Mariah Ryding's Wild Horse, taken from the third album from this UK-based singer-songwriter, Mother of Pearl. She made her chart debut 9 years ago with the top 10 hit song Lost Without You. I'm Kim Robson, and this is Top of the Pops from the BBC, and we're featuring some of the new entries into the latest UK album chart. Next up is the latest from the band Shinedown. Here's Trevor Smith.
1: Over the last 20 years, American rock band Shinedown have become one of the defining rock acts of the modern era, with 15 platinum and gold singles and more than 10 million albums sold worldwide. Their latest album, 8, is restless, emotional, and is an experiment of new sonic approaches combined with their classic sound. It's just the two of us. There have been 6 singles released in advance of this album dating back to last year, but guitarist Zach Myers feels those songs give a good flavour of what Shinedown is all about in 2026.
2: I feel like the songs that came out do kind of encapsulate what's been on the record so far, but I think that there's so much more depth to the record and things to come that people are going to hear. I mean, I really do think this album takes you on a ride, and it's completely different than any record that we've ever made in that aspect.
3: I'm a new soul, working my way down an old road.
1: And it's a bumper album with 18 tracks.
3: Asphalt churches all around.
2: I don't know if it was about wanting to make a long album on purpose, but I think the reason, we see these bands doing all EPs all the time, but we're still, I think we'll forever be an album band, and I think that that's just something that we are. So we kept writing too, and honestly, there was just a lot to write about, so that was kind of the main thing that kept us going. But also, I just think it was a cleansing of getting rid of, you know, a couple songs that we really enjoyed on the, that didn't make it to Planet Zero. So maybe getting rid of isn't really the word, but there were some songs that didn't make it to Planet Zero that we really, really loved, and we really wanted them to be a part of something, and they didn't feel like a part of the story of Planet Zero, but they felt very comfortable in the setting of this record. So I think that was kind of the reason it also got to 18 songs.
1: This album was over a year in the making, and as a band, they pushed themselves like never before, and that brings a lot of pride in the tracks.
2: The tracks I'm the most proud of, I love Young Again. I think Young Again is very nostalgic and has this kind of 80s almost vibe with the synth in the beginning, and it just reminds you of a time when life was a little simpler, when we were younger. Also, the opening track, I'm a huge fan of as well. I think At the Bottom really kind of sets the tone for the record.
1: Alongside the release of the album, they've also announced a world tour, taking the band to 11 countries across 54 dates. Zach says it will be something special, and tracks from this album will feature heavily.
2: Once the album comes out and people start to hear these songs, we can start kind of incorporating some of that stuff in the set list. It's a long show, but when you've got 25 number one songs and 33 singles at this point, it gets tougher making a set list, believe it.

365, taken from the album 8. It's a new entry for Boards of Canada, Inferno, and from it this is Prophecy at 1420 kHz.

0: Streets of Canada with Prophecy at 1420 kHz from the album Inferno, the first album in 13 years from this Scottish electronic duo who are Mike Sanderson and Marcus Eon.
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0: Olivia Dean, The Art of Loving.
1: Number 4.
0: Drake, Iceman.
2: I'm an only child, no one could have made another. I have to father my mother and treat my son's grandfather like
1: Number 3.
0: Boards of Canada, Inferno.
3: I think that's wonderful.

0: It's a new entry for the latest from Paul McCartney. Here's the BBC's Lauren Laverne.
1: In a career that's helped shape the soundtrack of the last half century, Sir Paul McCartney has rarely stood still. And for his latest album, The Boys of Dungeon Lane, he does something that he's never done before.
2: This time, Sir Paul's songwriting takes us back to post-war Liverpool, to family, friends, and the early memories that formed one of the world's greatest songwriters.
1: And I've been invited to join Paul as he revisits the memory of those streets and the stories that have stayed with him ever since.
3: Paul, so lovely to see you. So, The Boys of Dungeon Lane, it takes you back to the Liverpool of your childhood. Yeah. What were you looking for? Why did you want to go back there?
4: When you're writing songs, you know, you think, what do you draw on? I have very fond memories of growing up in Liverpool, starting to write music. I immediately kind of go to smoky bars, cheap guitars, you know, all the things that made up how it was back then. I was lucky, I had a great family, and it's kind of emotional.
3: I mean, it takes you right back into your childhood, memories that actually you haven't written about before.
4: I think maybe as you get older, you know, you start to look back and think, wow, was it really like that? You know, I mean, there's a song on the album called Salesman Saint, and my dad was a cotton salesman, my mother was a midwife.
5: Father was a salesman. My mother was a saint.
3: So they're coming out of the experience of the Second World War, and the song says, you know, how difficult times were for them.
4: I just imagine myself as my dad, just newly married, got a new baby, but you're in the war. I'm a fireman, which he was, having to put out all these incendiary bombs. And she will have had to deal with all sorts of injuries. So I just thought the courage, the bravery of that is striking.

0: The album also talks about the early days with the Beatles, with George and John, the song Down South. What was your relationship like back then?
1: It was great. So I just started thinking about one of our hitchhiking trips, as I would suggest, cheap holiday.
0: Where were you going?
1: Anywhere, like down south.
0: It's also wonderful to hear you reuniting with Ringo on the Home to Us. It just sounds like the two of you were having such a blast.
1: I'd worked with Andrew Watt, who's the producer on this album. So I was talking to Ringo. Ringo went over to see him. I played a bit of drums. We were sitting around in the studio one day. Andrew and I said, what happened to those drums? So we listened to them. I thought, they're really good, you know. So I made up the song. And the idea was, well, we'll give it to Ringo. And you could be forgiven if you thought that it was rough, but it was home to us. And suddenly, we realised we had a Paul and Ringo duet, which we'd never done. So that made it very special. It was home
0: to us. And what do you think that young lad, you know, little Paul, there he was on Dungeon Lane, going bird watching. What would he make of the fact that you were still recording and releasing music all these years later?
1: He would know that I had a lot of ambition and that I was going to reach for it, whatever it was. But he wouldn't believe it. So I'm very grateful. It's quite a blessing.

0: and Lost Horizon from his album The Boys of Dungeon Lane, which is a new entry at number one. Next on Top of the Pops, it's the latest singles chart here in the UK.
1: It's Top of the Pops.
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1: From the BBC.
0: I'm Kim Robson. Now it's time for the brand new singles chart here in the UK. And we start with a new entry at number 34.
3: This is the official chart. 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

0: get out of it.
1: Malcolm Todd, Earrings. Originally released 2 years ago, this has become a slow sleeper hit thanks to social media. I'm Kim Robson, this is Top of the Pops from the BBC, and we're featuring the high new entries and climbers in this week's UK Top 40 Singles Chart. It's a high climber for Ella Langley, Tuesday.

0: 22 weeks in the chart. 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
0: Now numbers 20 to 6 in the singles chart. At 20, up 2, Sienna Spyro, Material Lover. It's up 1 at 19 for Malcolm Todd, Earrings. 18 is Prosper and Free Your Mind. 17, Milky, Just the Way You Are. 16 is Olivia Dean, Man I Need. At 15, Harry Styles, American Girls. It's a non-mover at 14, Somba, Homewrecker. Up 3 to 13, Ella Langley, Choosing Texas. 12 is Michael Jackson, Human Nature. 11, Olivia Rodrigo, Drop Dead. 10 is Zara Larsson, Lush Life. It's up 1 to 9 for Michael Jackson, Beat It. A non-mover at 8, Zara Larsson, Midnight Sun. 7 is Chemical Brothers and Go. And at 6, Tame Impala, Dracula. Coming up, the top 5 best-selling songs in the UK.
3: I'm Trevor Smith with a quick look at this week's music news. Spring, summer. Charlie XCX has announced that her highly anticipated 7th album, Music, Fashion, Film, will be released on July 24th. She also revealed that the album will feature 11 songs and run for exactly 30 minutes and 5 seconds. The announcement comes after the release of 2 singles last month ahead of the new album. R&B singer Peebo Bryson's died at the age of 75. He was the voice behind hits across 5 decades, including Feel the Fire and Reaching for the Sky. But he'll perhaps be best remembered for the Oscar-winning Disney film duets Beauty and the Beast with Celine Dion and A Whole New World with Regina Bell from Aladdin. Paying tribute, Celine Dion said his incredible voice and his kind spirit embodied the beauty of song and performance. And New York City will officially co-name West 8th Street as Jimi Hendrix Way next week in honour of the legendary guitarist. The ceremony will also double as the official launch of a brand new educational curriculum focused on his artistic legacy, designed for middle and high school students across the USA.
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0: Now the 5 most popular songs in the UK. Down 2 places at number 5, Michael Jackson, Billie Jean.

0: These know how I pop it for real. 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
1: Drake, Janis, up two to number four, is taken from his latest album, Iceman. This is Top of the Pops from the BBC, and I'm Kim Robson, and these are the top five most popular songs in the UK this week. Down one place at number three, Olivia Rodrigo, The Cure.

Olivia Rodrigo, The Cure, is down one at number 3. It's a new taster for her album You Seem Pretty Sad for a Girl So in Love, which is out next week. And we're heading towards a new number 1, as it's down one at 2 for Sam Fender and Olivia Dean, Rain Me In.

0: Sam Fender and Olivia Dean, Rain Me In, drop a place to this week's number two, having spent 13 weeks at number one. The official UK singles chart is compiled by the Official Charts Company. I'm Kim Robson. Top of the Pops is produced by Anna Rowett at Rotation Media for the BBC World Service.
1: The UK's official number one.
0: And we have a new number one as Ariana Grande scores her eighth chart-topping song as the first taster for her new album, Petals, Hate That You Made Me Love You, is Top of the Pops. No.

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You're listening to Noosa FM 101.3. This is the Millennium Scene with Ruben. How you doing, scene kids? Hope you're all having a fun Tuesday. And it only gets more fun from here on out. We had a really cool, groovy little tune there from a band from Kansai, Japan, called Full Scratch, a track they put out back in 2000 called Garbage. And coming up tonight, all the best punk rock, emo, hardcore, stuff like Descendants, Snapcase, and Electric Callboy. But kicking off the first set, a new one from an up-and-coming sort of post-hardcore swancore side outfit from Bend, Oregon. They're called Death Sleep. There's a real noodly little tune called Sapphire.

the electronic core band of the people for a whole new generation. Their Electric Call Boy, their brand new single, Let the Good Times Roll, with Dexter of The Offspring. What a great combo. A real fun video as well. Lots of cool cameos in that one. Before that, Honey Creeper out of Albany, New York, with a little bit of bouncy saxophone-led punk from their 2005 debut record, Frequalizer. I'm looking at the credits for that record now. The tambourine on that one is credited to Jeb Bush. I'm not sure if it's a different Jeb Bush or if that's a joke, but... Either way, fun. Up next, you're on Noosa FM 101.3. A subgenre of punk that does not really get enough attention. We're going to talk about Nintendo Core. It's like if you just take some regular punk and chuck in some chiptune sounds from an 80s video game. It's a weird combo, but it's so good. This is a band from Sydney called Glitch Kingdom, their brand new single, Final Destination.

All right, going back a few there. We had a bit of old school 90s emo from a short-lived band called Gabardine with Do You Dream in Color? Then an absolute punk rock classic from the Descendants, Hope, off their 1982 debut record, Milo Goes to College, a song which I saw them perform live on Friday in Brisbane, and I gotta tell you, they played just as fast and just as tight as they have for the last 40 years. Absolutely insane stuff. Incredible show. And then at the end there, we had a new one from Ricky Rochelle, Sad Girl Energy. This is Noosa FM 101.3, the Millennium Scene with Ruben. And up next, got a new one from a hardcore band called Dragged Under out of Seattle, Washington. The song is Rebel Sunrise. And stick around for some No Fun At All right after this.

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Now, Sin Kids, look, I know that the original is one of the all-time great pop-punk ballads, but I might just prefer that version right there. Absolutely epic. That is Senses, of course, taking on Simple Plan's classic track, Perfect, they originally put out back in 2002. Absolutely brilliant version of there. Really properly did it justice. And before that, we had No Fun At All from Sweden with an old track, Strong and Smart, off their 1994 debut record, No Straight Angles. And up next, another new one from the Boston-based ska punk legends Big D and the Kids Table, who just put out their 12th album, The Good Old American Saturday Night. And it is Tuesday night, but, you know, we can pretend. This is one of the most fast and frantic tracks on the new album, which has a lot of differing vibes on it. There's some, you know, straight dub and reggae stuff on here, but I picked one of the punk ones. Here's a real fun track, Big D and the Kids Table with Slop.

That's Rent Strike with a brand new track there, a surprise epilogue of sorts to their epic Tolkien-inspired 2018 concept record 9. That song there is called 10, The Scouring of the State, and tells of what the heroes return home from their journey to find. Real fun little sing-along there, little folk punk ballad for you. And before that, some classic hardcore, Snapcase with Zombie Prescription off their 1997 record Progression Through Unlearning. 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This is the Millennium Scene with Ruben. And up next, we got a tune from a band that, yeah, I hadn't heard of until a few days ago, The Lizards. I saw them open for Descendants on Friday, and this song specifically here just blew me away. I don't know what I was expecting from them, but yeah, this surpassed all of it. These guys hail from Adelaide. They've been around a little while now. Then they just seem to put out bangers nonstop. This is a track from last year's record, Imagination Station. It's The Lizards with Beyond Me.

0: All right, you're listening to Bling. You're listening to Noosa FM 101.3, the Millennium Scene with Ruben, and right there, a new tune from Subtlety with Pulses, a very groovy little post-hardcore kind of tune there. Great track. Before that, Randalls from Sweden with an older one, Karen featuring Valentina DeRosa. And still to come over the next hour, we got all sorts of good stuff. We got the likes of Blink-182, Unwritten Law, and the Dead Boys. But right here, we got another new one from a California-based pop-punk band called Westridge. This is off their brand new EP, A Place to Call Home. It's called Dark Blue.
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That's Best Dressed Ghost, an up-and-coming New Jersey punk quartet with a song there called K-Babe off their latest release, the EP Let's Go Home, put out a few months ago. Really great stuff. Can't wait to get a full album from them. Before that, Painting Promises with Chasing Shadows here on Noosa FM 101.3, the Millennium Scene with Ruben. And even more new stuff up next. A lot of that tonight. This one here is from Meet Me at the Altar. Once again, adding more evidence to my theory that if you take a band that is on Fueled by Ramen Records and remove them from Fueled by Ramen Records, they will instantly get a lot better. it's true that they are now officially a two-piece. They don't have any guitarists anymore. It's just the singer and drummer, so I don't know who's playing guitars in the studio on this track here, but they're doing a damn good job because they've really got their old Easy Core sound back. This is good stuff. Here's Me and Me at the Altar with Strung Out. Language warning on this one.

You know what? The world needs more ska Elvis. That is a concept that I think could be explored in great detail with some wonderful results. That right there is the Porkers of Newcastle, New South Wales, back in the late 90s with their take on Burning Love. Just a groovy song, translates very well to their style there. And before that, New Jersey punks Singea with a song called For the Punks. This is Nusa FM 101.3, the Millennium Scene with Ruben, and up next, Scene Kids. Did you know that as of 4 days ago, it has been 25 years since Blink-182 released their album Take Off Your Pants and Jacket? A bit insane that it's already been that much time. One of the absolute classics of the pop-punk genre. And you know, to celebrate the occasion, they've gone and released a deluxe edition onto streaming with versions, with tracks that previously were not included on the album, B-sides and unofficial stuff that didn't actually get an official release at any point in the last quarter century. So it's really good to finally be able to have all of it in one place. So I got one of those previously forgotten tracks for you here. One of my favorites. This is Blink-182, Don't Tell Me That It's Over. And stick around for This Armistice right after this on Noosa FM 101.3.

0: 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Learn how to protect your children.
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Wow. Seeing kids. It seems like sleeping with sirens have gone back to doing it properly. Wow. That song right there you heard is Paralyzed from their eighth album, an ending in itself. And I gotta say, now that the album is out and we've heard the whole thing, I'm calling it. That is the best thing they've put out since Feel. And if you've lost track, that's 13 years and 5 albums ago. They've really gotten back in the groove for that one. I'm so happy to hear it. Great stuff from them. Before that, this Armistice, very overlooked prog hardcore band from Kingsland, Georgia, with a track called With Clarity. It's from 2009. And up next, we got a new one here from an English pop punk band called Sharkbait. There's a fun track called I Thought the Hurricane Season Was Over. Language warning on this one. If there's

an absolute classic there. The Dead Boys, Caught With The Meat In Your Mouth, from their 1977 debut record, Young, Loud and Snotty. Some of the great old school punk rock there. Before that, a bit of modern Aussie punk with a heavy dose of thrash in there. Frenzy with Hyperactive. Some very Amel and the Sniffers vibes on that one, but somehow even more energy. Up next here on Noosa FM 101.3, the Millennium Scene with Ruben, a Texan melodic hardcore band called Light the Fire. Here's a track they put out a couple of years ago, Harbors.

A bit of top-tier emo from the tail end of the third wave for you there. That's Remainder 4 with Vista off what was unfortunately their only album, 2005's On With The Experiment. Before that, we had Unwritten Law, the skate punk classic for you there, Falling Down, an early one from them from 1996's Oz Factor, their second record. So much great stuff from them over the last 30 years. Just, very consistent, despite the very inconsistent lineup. You know, the only original member they have left is the drummer, and he hasn't even been in the band the whole time. But no, still great stuff. And that is about all we have time for this week on the Millennium Scene with Ruben on Noosa FM 101.3. Thank you all for tuning in once again. It's been a great night. And just before I go, one more for you. Now, Scene Kids, I try not to play every single song from an upcoming album release as bands are rolling out the singles, but the Menzingers make it so hard because they just never miss. Their eighth album, Everything I Ever Saw, comes out in a month's time, and it looks like it's just more of what absolutely everybody seems to want from them, and I don't disagree. Probably... the best heartland rock kind of punk band out there these days. This is the Menzingers from Scranton, Pennsylvania with Better Angels. Have a good week, Scene Kids. I'll see you next time. Good night. You got-

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My poems are soft green. My poems are also flaming crimson. My poems are like a wounded fawn seeking refuge in the forest. The last verse says, con los pobres de la tierra. With the poor people of this earth, I want to share my fate. The strings of the mountains

0: Trying to write a song about some angels. Angels on the mountain, angel left in June. 16 angels dancing across the moon. Hey, Chip, what do you think that means?
1: You know, John, I'm not sure, but we're songwriters. We don't have to know, now do we?
0: Well, why don't you take a hike? And don't forget to take that red balloon. Oh, 16 angels dancing across the moon. Let's make something up about why we chose that number.
1: Well, that sounds good to me, John. Tell me something. What'd you do last summer?
0: Well, I spent 16 days in Hollywood looking for a spoon.
1: 16 angels dancing across the moon.
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0: That's good, John.
1: I get my whisker removed in Germany.
0: Two old friends, John. Here we go.
1: Two old friends trying to write a song. Trying to write a song about some angels. Angels on a mountain. Angel left in June. 16 angels dancing across the moon. I got angels in the back seat. Angels on the hood. I got angels everywhere I go. I must be doing something good.
0: That sounds pretty profound to me, John. But does it fit the tune?
1: 16 angels dancing across the moon. I got enough angels to shake a stick at. Enough to make a grown man croon.
2: 16 angels dancing across the moon.
1: Come here, angel.

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Christ. We always said we'd go together, but if I'm just half of her forever, this goes out to whoever takes my place.

0: Donald Trump has criticised Israel for continuing to strike Lebanon since the deal with Iran was announced. The deal, which will formally be signed later this week, will see both the US and Iran stop fighting and includes Lebanon. But Israel has continued to strike Hezbollah targets. Speaking in France, where he's attending the G7, Mr. Trump says the conflict should have wound up sooner.
1: I'm not happy with the way Israel has handled themselves with Lebanon and with Hezbollah. They should have been able to do this yet faster. It just goes on forever. And when that happens, it throws a negative light on the big deal, and that's the deal with Iran.
0: The federal government has locked in a 15% pay rise for childcare workers. The United Workers Union had threatened industrial action if additional funding was not committed ahead of the expiry of a two-year deal at the end of this year. It affects about 200,000 workers in the early childhood sector. Those in the family daycare and in-home sectors will also be eligible for the payment from July. A first-of-its-kind facility will transform greenhouse gases into construction materials in an effort to establish a new green industry. The Myrtle Carbon Refinery is opening in Newcastle today, expanding its base from the University of Newcastle after 15 years developing the technology. A clean technology company will use the facility to demonstrate the commercial potential of carbon-embodied materials. The refinery could transform up to 2,500 tonnes of carbon dioxide into 10,000 tonnes of saleable products each year. The Bureau of Meteorology says this year's El Niño could be one of the strongest yet. The Weather Bureau officially declared the phenomenon yesterday. An El Niño is associated with hotter and drier conditions in Australia's summer months and can raise the risk of bushfires. The Bureau says the El Niño of 2022-23 was a moderate to strong event, but modelling predicts this coming one to be strong to very strong. Ukraine's President Volodymyr Zelensky says he's asked the US for more Patriot air defence missiles. He met with Donald Trump at the G7 summit. Here's the BBC's Vitaly Shevchenko.
2: Volodymyr Zelensky wants Donald Trump to allow Ukraine to get more air defence missiles. And I'm choosing my words carefully here because previously the United States used to give those weapons to Ukraine sort of free of charge. Now, Donald Trump's administration is really reluctant to do that, and Volodymyr Zelensky is asking America to sell those missiles to Ukraine or allow Ukraine to make those missiles by itself.
0: And Elon Musk's SpaceX is now the fifth most valuable company in the world. Worth about US $2.8 trillion, SpaceX designs, manufactures and launches rockets and spacecraft. It's overtaken Jeff Bezos's firm Amazon just days after joining the Nasdaq stock exchange. The move also made Mr. Musk the world's first trillionaire. Turning to sport, the AFL Tribunal has upheld a three-match suspension handed to North Melbourne's Paul Curtis. The 23-year-old was charged over a tackle that concussed West Coast's Hamish Davis. It was deemed careless conduct, severe impact and high contact. His legal counsel argued a low impact grading was more appropriate, but the tribunal disagreed. And in tennis, Alex de Minaur and Rinki Hijikata are both through to the second round of the Queen's Club Championships after straight sets wins this morning.
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1: Our sponsor,

0: In weeks, we had had a number of rather strong exchanges between President Trump and President Netanyahu. Just a few weeks ago, there was a very terse phone call in which expletives were thrown around because of this very issue.
1: The Australian Medical Association wants urgent action to address severe doctor shortages. Shannon Kirkwood reports.
2: The AMA says the Whole of Medical Workforce Compendium report details the projected shortfall of specialists and registrars. An undersupply of full-time equivalent specialists is forecast to reach close to 7,000 by 2033. For registrars, it's 2,398. AMA President Dr. Danielle McMullen says the report also brings attention to the reliance on international medical graduates. She says Australia must build a more sustainable and effective domestic training pipeline. The AMA is asking state and territory governments to do more to boost training places, for the federal government to expand its specialist training program, and a commitment from all governments to meet requirements of a national agreement crucial to high quality patient care and retention.
1: Text messages sent using unregistered branded sender IDs will soon appear on mobile phones as unverified, and they'll be grouped in a single thread with other unverified messages. The changes are designed to give Australians more confidence that messages sent with a branded sender ID are legit and will help to better identify scams. They'll come into effect from the 1st of July. In the US, the FBI says it thwarted a plot to attack the UFC event at the White House earlier this week. The alleged plan reportedly involved using drones to target nearby buildings and force a mass evacuation, which would have directed people towards a sniper team. FBI Director Kash Patel says five people were in custody, though 23 have been identified as part of a network. Vice President J.D. Vance spoke to American Fox News.
3: Trying to look at the underground networks that drive towards this violence. 23 people do not get to the point where they're going to commit a mass terror incident in Washington, D.C. without some serious funding, without some serious coordination. And we've actually been trying to go with those networks of coordination because this is a terrorist plot.
1: Heavy rainfall, which could lead to flash flooding, is forecast in parts of South Australia today. The Bureau of Meteorology says heavy rain is possible for parts of the northwest pastoral from early this morning, extending to the west coast later and the Eyre Peninsula by this afternoon. 6 hourly totals between 30 and 45 millimetres are possible, with localised falls up to 60 millimetres. Turning to sport, in athletics, Scout Gout has finished third in the 150 metres at the Ostrava Golden Spike in Czechia. Olympic gold medalist Noah Lyles won the race and broke the world record with a time of 14.67 seconds. Gout's time of 14.96 is an Australian record. And in tennis, Serena Williams' return to Wimbledon has been confirmed. The All England Tennis Club has granted a wild card to Serena and Sister Venus for the women's doubles draw. The sisters have won six doubles titles together at Wimbledon.
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Hi, it's Sean from Sean Carey Real Estate. We've been a proud sponsor of Noosa FM for a few years now. 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So if you're thinking of downsizing, upgrading, or just after a current appraisal of your property's value, contact me, Sean Carey, at Sean Carey Real Estate.

devoid. The federal government has locked in a 15% pay rise for childcare workers. The government is investing a further $3.6 billion over the next 2 years, but the investment will be tied to a commitment from childcare centres to limit fee increases. From July, workers in the family daycare and in-home sectors will also be eligible for the payment. And from July next year, services that don't meet the safety standard will have their funding cut or suspended. With a deal to end the war with Iran set to be

0: Another two men have been charged in relation to the alleged kidnapping and murder of an elderly man in Sydney earlier this year. Police say 85-year-old Chris Bagsarian was taken from his home in North Ryde in February in a case of mistaken identity. His remains were found 11 days later. Two men, aged 19 and 21, were arrested yesterday and charged with murder and take detain in company with intent to ransom, occasioning actual bodily harm. They'll both face court today. Four others have previously been charged and remain before the courts. Bicycle Industries Australia is supporting Queensland's e-bike safety changes. The new laws come into effect next month and will crack down on dangerous and illegal e-bikes and e-scooters. General Manager at Bicycle Industries Australia, Peter Burke, has explained to National Radio News, if riders are caught not complying with the new safety standards, police have the ability to not only seize but crash the e-bike. He says this is relevant for residents and visitors.
1: The main changes for the riders in the community are age, must be 16, licence, must have a licence. They're the two key ones. There's obviously now the compliance with EN15194, which says that if you modify the bike, you have broken the law, and that's something that's different from the past.
0: The Brisbane City Council has announced a near 4% rise in rates. Lord Mayor Adrian Schrinner is set to hand down the council's budget today. He says the average rate rise is below inflation. A Russian artist and vocal critic of President Vladimir Putin has been shot dead in Poland. Authorities say Robert K., also known as Semyon Skrepetsky, was shot in a car park in a town about 40 kilometres from the Belarusian border. Two Belarusian citizens have been detained. Turning to sport, France has defeated Senegal 3-1 in the FIFA World Cup. Kylian Mbappe scored two goals. The second match of the day between Iraq and Norway is about to get underway. Later, Lionel Messi's Argentina will take on Algeria and Austria will face Jordan. The AFL Tribunal has upheld a three-match suspension handed to North Melbourne's Paul Curtis. The 23-year-old was charged over a tackle that concussed West Coast's Hamish Davis. And in tennis, Alex Deminor and Rinki Hijikata are both through to the second round of the Queen's Club Championships after straight sets wins this morning.
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0: Breakfast is an important meal of the day for children as well as adults, and research has shown children who skip breakfast are significantly heavier than those who eat breakfast. 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Eating high-fibre breakfasts can reduce fatigue, and people who eat breakfast have more nutritious diets than those who miss breakfast. The message is simple. You're better off with breakfast.
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2: Good morning, I'm Laura Devoy. Firearms will be restricted to Australian citizens, New Zealand citizens who are permanent residents and non-citizens who need one for work in Victoria. The state government has announced changes to gun laws. Background checks will be strengthened and harsher penalties will be in place for those caught trafficking firearms. The government says the laws will also expand the Chief Commissioner of Police's power to temporarily reclassify firearms. The Australian Medical Association is calling for urgent action to address doctor shortages. Shannon Kirkwood has more.
3: The AMA says the Whole of Medical Workforce Compendium report details the projected shortfall of specialists and registrars. An undersupply of full-time equivalent specialists is forecast to reach close to 7,000 by 2033. For registrars, it's 2,398. AMA President Dr. Danielle McMullen says the report also brings attention to the reliance on international medical graduates. She says Australia must build a more sustainable and effective domestic training pipeline. The AMA's

0: Australians should check the government's Smart Traveller website for advice before travelling. Abortion is back on the agenda in South Australia as lawmakers debate a proposed ban for the third time in 2 years. A bill introduced by MLC Sarah Game proposes banning abortions after 25 weeks gestation unless necessary to save the mother's life. MLC Robert Sims told the ABC he wants to see the bill defeated.
1: Late-term abortion is a decision that should be made by a woman in consultation with her doctor. And we've had these debates in the past. I think it's really regrettable that now South Australian women are having their basic reproductive rights being put under the microscope in this way.
0: The Australian Radio Network has agreed to pay radio host Kyle Sandilands more than $12 million as part of a legal settlement. Mr. Sandilands had sued his former employer for $85 million following the termination of his contract, which came after a falling out with co-host Jackie O. Henderson. Ms. Henderson has launched her own legal action against ARN. The US military is reportedly planning to stockpile weapons in Australia. Citing documents and officials, the AFP news agency says the stockpile would be positioned beyond the range of most Chinese missiles. The weapons will be kept in Melbourne before being moved to warehouses to be constructed next year in rural Victoria. Turning to sport, in athletics, Gout Gout has finished third in the 150 metres at the Ostrava Golden Spike in Czechia. Olympic gold medalist Noah Lyles won the race and broke the world record with a time of 14.67 seconds. Gout's time of 14.96 is an Australian record. And in tennis, Serena Williams' return to Wimbledon has been confirmed. The All England Tennis Club has granted a wild card to Serena and Sister Venus for the women's doubles draw. The sisters have won 6 doubles titles together at Wimbledon.
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1: And a very good morning it is to you. Thank you very much, Lou. It's a rather nice day outside for this time of year. Let's have a look at the weather forecast for Noosa. Sunshine Coast for Wednesday, partly cloudy, the chance of fog about the hinterland early this morning. Medium chance of showers, light winds becoming southeasterly, 15 to 20 k in the morning and then becoming light in the early afternoon. The chance of rain is 10%. Should that occur, it'll be less than 1 millimetre. Fire danger rating is not registered. The UV index is moderate and the humidity is 84%. And the current temperature, 19.7 degrees. Well on the way, isn't it? Lovely place to be. 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And we've got a program lined up with some interesting things for you. A few interviews. And g'day to Steve Solanke at the Toowoomba Discount Store, where he has 101.3 FM bubbling through his store. I couldn't find the right word. All day. So it's great to shop in there and hear Mr. FM. Without further ado, let's get underway with Elvis Presley. You may not...

That's Harry Nilsson and I Can't Live Without You. This is Noosa FM 101.3, and I'll be talking a little bit about last night's events for the changeover of the Rotary Club of Noosa, which was quite a dinner. It really was, and some very interesting people there. I'll mention some of those in due course. In the meantime, let's continue on with a little music. We don't want that little interview just yet, but this is something that always stirs me and gets it going. This is the best version of three common versions out. It's by Henry Mancini, and it's...

medical research into cot deaths was carried out with the help of funds from Australian Rotarians. The Australian Rotary Health Research Fund started because one Rotarian was surprised by the lack of research for SIDS. Now 20 years on, the Australian Rotary Health Research Fund does research into malaria, the Ross River virus, mental health, adolescent health issues, and much, much more. 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

0: Noosa Trailblazers is the local Noosa Mountain Bike Club. We are a community club of volunteers who have built the local trail network in Wurrai, which is in Tawantin National Park. We are solely responsible for maintaining these trails. The club runs a youth program, aka the Wurrai Wildlings, every Saturday morning and coaching twice a month. We also run social rides, so if you're interested in becoming involved in the local mountain bike community, look us up at Noosa Trailblazers, a trailblazing community subscriber of Noosa FM.
1: That'll be young and fit and ride the trails. My trails are very... A lot of footpaths in my trails for my cycling, but a lot of fun too. The annual Tenbiwa Arts Group Art Show is coming up in September and will be held at the Tenbiwa Hall. The art show opens at 11:30 a.m. on Friday, September 18, and will continue on Saturday and Sunday, September 19 and 20. 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The Tenbiwa Art Group is a proud community subscriber of Noosa FM. And good be upon them. 18.5 in town. It's looking for top of 23 degrees. I think it'll get there. It's got to get there. Here's Kenny Rogers and the... I'm not sure he's got the first edition here, but it's Kenny Rogers on the Lynn Tyler program.

Georgia, and that's Ray Charles. What a fabulous track that is, too. Speaking of fabulous tracks, I met a gentleman called Max, who's joined the Rotary Club of Noosa last night at the changeover. Max, I'm sorry if you happen to be listening. I'm not sure of your title. It's Doctor of Music or similar. You're a piano lecturer or lecturer in piano at the Queensland University. You're a young man, and you look like you've got a brilliant career. You've just joined Rotary Club of Noosa, so that's a brilliant career always. I spoke to Max, asking him about something that I remembered from my very early years when I was in my 20s, and it was King David by Onega and Jacques... I can't think of the guy's name, Frenchman, was a very arrogant guest conductor for a period of 2 years, I think. Anyway, he had this thing, and at the end of it, the orchestra that hated this guy, he was abusive and everything was wrong with his manner. But after this thing finished, after 1 hour, 5 minutes, they just spontaneously rose in applause at their conductor who'd brought them to such heights. It was really, really something. I don't play the piano, and I rather do enjoy the piano, and I like the British and particularly the Australian piano shows on television, the series on ABC TV. But one of the persons I mentioned last night was Gershwin and his attempt to do something a little more classical, and here it is, Rhapsody in Blue.

what an ending. Rhapsody in Blue, Gershwin. It's, 21 minutes away from 10 o'clock. At 10 o'clock we have news, followed by the weather. And it looks like a pretty nice day outside. Five Australians and a permanent resident passenger from the cruise ship at the centre of the hantavirus outbreak are in quarantine in Perth. A Spanish man is the latest to test positive with the virus, which has now killed three passengers. Quarantine in Perth. A Spanish man is the latest to test positive with the virus, which has now killed three passengers.

0: haven't shown signs. They're not part of that first group of secondary cases, so far seen on the ship. But we did see both the Spanish case you talked about and a woman who went back to France on the weekend in that group, who were asymptomatic on the boat, have since tested positive and in her case, become unwell. So it's still early days. We don't know if people who were exposed to the virus before they went into investigation mode on the boat, which was back on the 2nd of May, people were isolated in their rooms, but it's not quite the same as complete quarantine. And so the World Health Organization is suggesting that we treat quarantine starting on May 10 and then monitor those people. But that the next week or so will be really critical, because that will take this next group of people into that 2 to 3 week period since their last exposure, which was the infectious people on the boat prior to May 2nd. And so hopefully we won't see more infections, but if we do, it's good that Australia has these people in quarantine, being looked after, being monitored.
1: How can safety protocols like those used during COVID-19 be introduced and maintained effectively in future outbreaks?
0: Well, one thing we found in the inquiry into the Australian government response was that people were still willing to follow public health guidance should it be needed in the community in the future. And that was the majority of people. We're talking 70% or more of people. What they wanted was good evidence. So I think that's one of the things that's changed. It's the way information is shared, the way risk is assessed and communicated to the public is a really important part of that. One of the other lessons was, in Australia, we really need to coordinate our response, not have states doing things differently or having to problem solve, you know, and duplicate effort. And so now we have the Australian CDC, which is a really important part of our response, both in gathering information and data, helping to coordinate what we do Australia-wide, and with other parts of government that are always involved in these sorts of complex repatriation and public health follow-up.
2: That was Professor Catherine Bennett from Curtin University speaking with Channel 31's Shannon Milak and Lakshmi Gampathy.
3: This program was produced by Lakshmi Gampathy and Shannon Milak, Chair Professor Catherine Bennett at the Curtin University of Epidemiology. And that's a couple of tough ones there, I must confess. I hadn't encountered those names before. Hi to, where are we? Julie and Robin, that's right. Julie and Robin, out of the Women's Shed in Noosa. What interesting people. What a fabulous organisation that is, to help women to understand what has traditionally been men things, like putting a new wall plug in the brick for the curtain blind outdoor thingo when it comes out, and a myriad of other things. So it's a very helpful organisation to belong to, and of course the camaraderie about with people that are similar to yourself. It's 20.3 outside in Noosa, and we're headed for top today of 22, so it's well on the way. And I was going to play something important for you, but there it is. We've had the hantavirus, of course. Yeah, I know what I was going to do. This is my old cobber.
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4: Good morning, I'm Laura Devoy. The federal government has locked in a 15% pay rise for childcare workers. The government is investing a further $3.6 billion over the next 2 years. But the investment will be tied to a commitment from childcare centres to limit fee increases. From July, workers in the family daycare and in home sectors will also be eligible for the payment. Education Minister Jason Clare told the ABC childcare workers deserve to be paid more.
5: They love what they do, but love doesn't pay the bills. And we saw over the last few years a lot of childcare workers leave the profession to go and work at Woolies or Bunnings because they could earn more there. Turns out when you pay people more people want to do the job. And over the last year and a half or so, we've increased the workforce by 20,000.
4: Two men will face court today, charged in relation to the alleged kidnapping and murder of an elderly man. Police say 85-year-old Chris Bagsarian was taken from his home in North Ryde in February in a case of mistaken identity. His remains were found 11 days later. Two men, aged 19 and 21, were arrested and charged with murder and kidnapping yesterday. Four others have previously been charged and remain before the courts. Bicycle Industries Australia has identified several challenges relating to Queensland's e-bike safety reforms. The changes come into effect next month and will be significant for retailers and riders. Speaking to National Radio News, General Manager at Bicycle Industries Australia, Peter Burke, says the new rules will impact many people who are already using e-bikes safely and responsibly.